0: defenseman in the regular season with 20 goals. He had 79 points this season. He's a Norris Trophy finalist for the sixth consecutive season. He's already won the award twice, so maybe the expectations are a little higher. But let's look at Mark Stone. He's the all-time leading scorer in the postseason for the Vegas Golden Knights. He's the only captain they've ever had. This is a guy who has proven to be a playoff performer, and he's a guy that probably isn't going to have as much expected of him here tonight because of where he's going to be placed in the line.
1: Right. I mean, Makar's going to be in a position where they hope he can log his 25 minutes, give or take, out there. And again, find a way to be incredibly Cale Makar effective. Like Mark Stone, they're not expecting to play 18 minutes, right? They're expecting third line role along with Tomas Hertl and Sissons. I'm thinking 10, 11 minutes or so. Thinking power play. He'll get out on the power play. His head coach, John Tortorella, told us that all three of his goals in the playoffs so far have been on the power play. But are you going to get 15 to 18 minutes out of him? I mean, I guess you never know, but my guess is not. Like, they'll just want to get him back in, have him on the bench. As you mentioned, he's their captain. He is an emotional bellwether for this team. He is a guy that talks an awful lot, just like like a McNabb guy in the locker room. They are presence in that locker room for them, and that's huge to have him back. Your team's already up 2-0. Some people might say, why are you playing him? You're up 2-0. Why do you need to bring him back? Give him another 48 hours to heal up even more from the lower body non-contact injury that he suffered against Anaheim,
0: yeah,
1: what, about 8 days, 10 days ago, or actually more than that now. Regardless, it's presence, and I think that that's very calming and nice when you come back home to have your captain there.
0: Well, whether it's 10 minutes, 11 minutes, whatever it might be for Stone, he brings a defensive element to his game, one of the best defensive forwards in the game, and that's been a story in this series because Colorado, the leading scoring team in the regular season, as well as the playoffs coming into this series, has not been able to figure out the equation that is Carter Hart. Just 3 goals for the Avs coming into this one. So we always talk about one of the cliches, Billy, we often hear is, can you survive the first 10 minutes? Colorado's down 2-0. They absolutely, essentially have to have this hockey game. So I expect them to come flying out of the gate. The home team, the Vegas Golden Knights, lead the series 2-0. 17,000 plus are going to be charged here at T-Mobile Arena. I expect them to come flying out of the gate. Who has to survive the first 10 minutes?
1: Well, to me, it's got to be Colorado that survives it because they're, again, down 2-0. You know, you say you expect Colorado to come out, partner, like, you know, really bat out of hell crazy. Didn't you expect that in game 2?
0: I did.
1: And I didn't get that.
0: No, I didn't.
1: They weren't. How's this for analysis?
0: See, we're not going to argue.
1: They weren't bad, but they weren't good. They weren't electric. They didn't allow the home crowd to become a home ice advantage in game 2, in my opinion. Vegas, under John Tortorella, they're going to be ready to make this crazy fortress blow the roof off. They're going to be. So it's going to be Colorado, again, being down 2-0. The more desperate team that's going to have to survive, I think, early on. The only thing I'll tell you is this. I'll leave it with before we finish. The road teams have done beautifully in these playoffs. And maybe it's an advantage to be on the road and you say, it's us against the world, fellas. There's nothing like going out onto the ice surface at any level. Everybody, you know, you go out there, when you're the visiting team, it's you against the world. And if you can bring it to them, it's sometimes silence is louder than any crowd could ever be. It's deafening.
0: Yep. To your point, road teams 38-33 in these playoffs. And the Colorado Avalanche in the regular season, not only the top road team in the National Hockey League, but going back to their final road game before the Olympic break, the Avs are 17-2 on the road in their last 19 games, including the playoffs. Much more to discuss before we drop the puck here in Vegas. 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
0: John Ahlers and Billy Jaffe back at T-Mobile Arena in Las Vegas, just about set to drop the puck in Game 3 of the Western Conference Finals. 2-0. The Golden Knights lead the AV. We know it's a key game for Colorado. Billy, what are tonight's keys to the game?
1: All right, well, let's start with Colorado since they're down. And it seems to me it's just so obvious, but I got to go with it. The Stars, three guys in particular, have got to get going for the Colorado Avalanche. In the regular season, Nathan MacKinnon, Martin Natchez, and Brock Nelson had 124 goals, 292 points. Let me repeat that. 292 points combined for those three players. And they have not brought it here in the playoffs. They have not brought it. And, you know, Nelson is on a minus five. I mean, this is a lineup. These three players in particular, the Stars have got to get going. You're adding Cale Makar to the lineup. That's great. Nice. Again, it's an unknown, though, what he's going to be. But Nate MacKinnon, Martin Agee, Brock Nelson, to me, those guys have got to bring it. Yeah, Landeskog has a goal. He can even do more. The other thing for Colorado, hit the net. Hit the net more. You know, it's, again, you're seeing all these block shots from the Vegas Golden Knights because that is part of their DNA now. John Turtle's got it through to them. I think now Vegas is in their heads and they're trying to be so fine with it. Perfect example is 4-on-4 last game. Jared Bednar talked about it with us. We talked about it on the air. Colorado owned that ice at 4-on-4. They had three high danger chances for three of them.
0: Glorious chance.
1: High danger for. And all three missed the net. So, simplification, bear down, hit the net, make Carter Hart have to make even more saves. It's hard to argue or hard to really criticize so far Vegas, but their key for me would be the power play. That would be, for me, just if they can even amp that up a little bit more. They're 1-for-6 in the series. They can get themselves going, perhaps a little even more of an advantage. But otherwise, and I know John Tortorella says, win more battles and do more of this and do more of that because we know Colorado's going to bring it. But if I'm Vegas, I'm looking at it and saying, really, don't change a thing, fellas. Protect middle ice. Keep Colorado wide. You do those things right there. I think they're in their head already a bit, partner. They're really thinking, Colorado is, how are we going to beat these guys to the front of the net?
0: Well, coaches have to think of something to say. And John Tortorella's team is 17-4-1 under his tutelage since he took over with only 8 games remaining in the regular season. So he's probably got to dig a little deeper right now to find things to focus on. His hockey club is going and going very well. Of course, it's going to be Carter Hart in net tonight for the Vegas Golden Knights. No surprise there. A little bit of a surprise to you that Scott Wedgwood gets the net for the Abs?
1: Yeah, I thought that we may see a change. But Jared Bednar, we asked him about it just about an hour and a half ago. He said, yeah, I would love to have seen a save on one of the two goals that went in. In a matter of 2 minutes in game two. But he said, otherwise, I liked Wedgie's game, his words, Scott Wedgwood, his game. But we heard from Bednar before the series that, you know, he wasn't afraid to use both goaltenders. I thought there was at least 50-50, if not more, 60-40 chance that we see Mackenzie Blackwood for this game. But Blackwood's only played 3 games so far in the playoffs. You pointed out pregame off air. Numbers are okay, not very stout, not robust. So Wedgwood remains in there. They have hitched their proverbial goaltending wagon now to Scott Wedgwood.
0: Wedgwood's only allowed 5 goals in the 2 games. Keep in mind, Vegas had empty net goals in each game as well. Let's go down to the third member of our broadcast team. Standing by at ice level is Steve Goldstein.
5: Yeah, John, elaborate pregame as always here in Vegas. The big moves, as you guys mentioned, Cale Makar back in on that top pair for the Colorado Avalanche next to Devontae's, and it really balances out their defense well. And the captain, Mark Stone, is back for Vegas for the first time since Game 3 last series against Anaheim. Also interesting to note, both teams putting previous wingers in the middle on the third line. Colton Sissons for Vegas. Nick Waugh for Colorado. Back up to you.
0: That'll be something we'll keep an eye on. Tomas Hertl had been in the middle on that third line for Vegas, and that seemed to have energized his game at the end of the second round against Anaheim, as well as in the first two games here of this Western Conference Final. Both teams positioned on the ice on their respective blue lines, the officials at center ice, and everyone standing at T-Mobile Arena. So we go down to ice level in the singing of tonight's national anthem from Carnell Johnson.
6: Motorsports, the Las Vegas community, and the fans who followed him will never be forgotten. Please join us in a moment of silence in remembrance of Kyle Busch. Thank you. Fans, please rise and remove your caps for the national anthem performed tonight by Golden Pipes Carnell Johnson.

0: So we're just about set to go. Game three of the Western Conference Final between the Vegas Golden Knights and Colorado Avalanche, with Vegas leading the series 2-0. Our pleasure to share the moment of silence for Kyle Busch here at T-Mobile Arena. Of course, motorsports a big part of the Las Vegas community, and the sports world still reeling from the loss of the 41-year-old champion earlier this past week. Tonight's opening faceoff is brought to you by Lowe's. 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The referees for tonight's game, as assigned by the National Hockey League, are Jean Hébert and Garrett Rank. The linesmen are Scott Cherry and Jesse Marquis. The Golden Knights in their home gold sweaters with the battleship gray numbers and helmets and pants. Colorado in their road whites, blue pants, blue numbers, and burgundy shoulder piping and white helmets. Colorado will move left to right across your radio dial here in the opening period. And it's the top line with MacKinnon out there, along with Lehkonen to start the game, and Landeskog. We talked about it in the pregame, Billy, the fact that the top line, when it included Natchez, had just 2 points and was a combined minus eight in the first two games of this series. So no surprise, really, that Jared Bednar's made a change.
1: No, he's making changes regularly, both in game one and game two as well. So we could see 88 on the right side with 29 as well. We'll have to wait and see.
0: Makar starts the game and gets the puck off the faceoff. Fans on a pass, but gets a second opportunity to get it ahead, and Landeskog sends it in. Cutting it off behind the net is Carter Hart. His first touch of the game is a turnover. Puck comes right in front, and a golden opportunity blocked away.
1: What a block.
0: Boy, how often have we said that? It was Landeskog in front, and Hanifin with the big block.
1: He did that early on in game two.
0: MacKinnon gets it to the net off the right boards, and a kick save by Hart. He's in the game, and the puck off the glass and out center. So good start for the Avs. They get two wonderful looks, and now they turn it over in their own end, and Makar to the rescue tips it away on the centering pass intended for Dorofeev. Sloppy start for both teams, Billy. We've only played 45 seconds.
1: Yeah, you know, sometimes early on in the game, everybody's looking for the easy type of play, and all of a sudden it becomes real sloppy. They'll settle down.
0: Puck cleared out of the Colorado zone, and the outlet intended for Natchez, but he didn't touch it. They rule no icing as Shea Theodore all the way back to get it. And he's hounded coming from behind his own net. Fights off a couple of checks and moves the puck into the Colorado zone, where Sam, no icing, is Shea Theodore all the way back to get it. And he's hounded coming from behind his own net. Fights off a couple of checks and moves the puck into the Colorado zone, where Sam Malinsky turns with it. He'll stretch it up.

0: this game. We talked in our open about how coaches always look for more coaching ability or opportunities. I guarantee you right now he or his staff are going to be saying, hey, guys, let's move the puck a little bit quicker right here. Colorado's all over us. But Carter Hart, excellent. And Noah Hanifin, like I said, he did the same exact thing in game two. There was an early turnover, and he made a glorious block about 15, 20 feet in front of Carter Hart.
1: Goes down on one knee and makes himself wider, lays that right leg down as well at ice level, and he makes himself big and gets in the way. Off the faceoff in the Vegas zone, Korzak moves it into the Colorado zone, only to have it swatted away, and now a battle at center ice. And a bouncing puck that Colton gets to. He cuts to the high slot, lets a long wrist shot go. It's absorbed by Carter Hart, who hangs on.
0: And a little scrum off to the right.
1: Yes, Carter Hart. Stone's nothing in there.
0: Yeah,
1: Mark's first shift.
0: Well, he's talking to people. Again, he's an energetic, emotional player. Taking a look, we're in a replay of the first shift of the game where you said, where Cale Makar missed the puck, and I wanted to get this into Barbashev with a clean hit on him. I'm going to keep track or do my best to keep how many times Cale Makar gets hit this game. He's going to be a target. It's part of the game. When you know an opponent is hurt, you make sure that you finish every possible hit you can on that player.
1: And let's be honest, Billy, it's always part of an opponent's game plan against Cale Makar. It's way
0: even
1: easier
0: more
1: said than done.
0: Yeah.
1: But you're always trying to get a body on number eight.
0: Yeah, this one, though, if anybody passes up finishing a hit cleanly on Cale Makar, they will hear about it from Vegas.
1: Golden Knights around the boards in their own zone fail to clear as Dowd took a hit, and as it comes over to Kolesar, he just backhands it to neutral ice. Brent Burns trying to keep it out of the Colorado zone, but Nick Dowd forces it in. Down low, Burns will rim it around. Korzak with the keep at the right point. Puck battle controlled by Colorado below the goal line, and now Jack Drury to center. He'll get the red line and flip it in. No score, just over 2 minutes gone in game three in Vegas. Here's a turnover. McKinnon all alone in front. Huge save by Carter Hart. McKinnon gets to the rebound on the goal line and can't bank it in off the netminder. Teams continue to cough the puck up in their own zone, and that's not the guy you want to give it to if you're the Vegas Golden Knights. And Carter Hart with the first huge save of the hockey game. Lekkonen brings it back in for Colorado, and his shot is deflected out of play.
0: Another breakout snafu by the Vegas Golden Knights. As the forecheck gets on, it's Logan O'Connor that gets in hard. Puck goes to the right wing wall, and trying to pick it up was Houghton, I think, in the middle of the ice. And it ends up going off his skate, and there comes Nate McKinnon in with the shot, and it goes off the arm, the glove side, the left arm of Carter Hart with a beautiful save. McKinnon couldn't have been more than 15, 12 feet when he released that puck.
1: Golden Knights win the draw in their own zone, and alley-oop it to center. Landeskog frees it up for Lekkonen, who gets it back in, and Hart again out to play it around the boards. Landeskog cuts it off on the left side. Couldn't get it to the front of the net, and Hanifin restarts now for Vegas. Eichel wide on right wing into the Colorado zone, sails a wrist shot high and wide. Barbashev will keep it in along the near wall. Back to the point, it's Hanifin. Takes a look, his shot got through, went just wide. Trying to get the tip in front was Marner. Now it's a race for the puck at center, and Taves gets to it. Turns the corner, draws a penalty. Loose rebound, score! Landeskog pounced on the rebound. There was a delayed penalty coming up against Vegas, but the defenseman Taves made the play, winning the puck race at center, and created the chance for Colorado to strike first.
0: A phenomenal display of skating from Devon Taves. As the puck gets banked out of the Colorado zone, Taves is middle of the ice in his own zone as well. He's going to accelerate. Hanifin, who's a beautiful skater, fast skater himself, can't keep up with him. Coming down the left side, Taves is going to drive, drop the shoulder, drive to the inside at the top of the blue paint. He gets taken down by Hanifin. There's the puck, though, laying for the rebound, and following up was Gabe Landeskog to slam it into the empty net as Hart had gone to the other outside of the paint. What a showing of skating there from Devon Taves. Wow, 1-0 Colorado.
1: Fourth of the playoffs for Landeskog, and it comes at 3:21 of the opening period. Taves and McKinnon will draw the assist. Colorado on top, 1-0.
0: Now this has been a much better start from Colorado. I know there were some issues from Vegas and breakouts, but Colorado's been real good.
1: Colorado 5-1 in these playoffs when they score first, and there's a one-timer that gets deflected in the Colorado's

0: thrown off the stick of Theodore. Nate just shovels it to center ice. Including the regular season and playoffs, Colorado, when scoring first this season, is 47-3-6. One of the three, game two in this series, in which they led 1-0 most of the game before Vegas exploded for 2 goals in 2 minutes and 7 seconds midway through the third period and added the empty netter in the 3-1 win that extended their lead in this series. Caden Korzak back in the Vegas zone. Chops one out. Ross Colton sends it right back in. Colton has points in each of the first 2 games of this series for Colorado, including their only goal in game two. Mark Stone backhands it up the middle of the ice, and Vegas will escape the zone. Pitched in on the backhand by Sissons. He'll chase as Wedgwood is out to rim it around the boards. Parker Kelly's clear. Bounces right to the slot, and Wedgwood out to make the save on Tomas Hertl.
1: First shot on net for Vegas, 5 minutes into this one.
0: It was a pretty good look.
1: A very good look from the left wing side, just inside the left wing faceoff circle. And Hurdle's going to get it as the puck slides over to him. And meanwhile, sliding over too was Scott Wedgwood, the goaltender, who really made himself big. And he's not a big goaltender. He's not 6'4". He's one of the guys, he's 6 foot to 6'1". He comes out, makes a really nice presence coming outside of the blue paint to his right. And he holds on to it. Again, Hurdle with the first shot here. Let's not forget that unbelievable chance seconds into this game that Noah Hanifin made a block on. Otherwise, Colorado would have 7 shots on goal in the first 5 minutes of this game.
0: Now, it's a little thing, Billy, but Nathan MacKinnon gets the secondary assist on the goal. This is a guy who averages 1.33 points per game in his Stanley Cup playoff career. He's had only 1 point in the first 2 games of this series. You talked about getting the big guys going. If MacKinnon can get his name on that score sheet a couple of times in this one, it bodes very well for Colorado.
1: You're absolutely dead on accurate. I also think it's huge for Devon Toews. I didn't love his game last game. He played a ton of minutes. I thought at times he overthought things. I just saw him accelerate there. That, to me, is Devon Toews.
0: Here come the Knights. They win a puck battle and they break out 2-on-1. It's Eichel who comes in, spins back, and a great back check by Makar, who intercepts and sends it the other way. Now 2-on-1. Here are the Avs. Drury can't get his pass through after he received it from Kelly in the Vegas zone. So the teams are swapping chances here, and this will not make the coaches happy. It has been wide open hockey at T-Mobile Arena.
2: Broadcasters will not argue, though.
0: Not at all. This is much more fun than 2-1 and 1-0, but it's only 1-0 right now, Colorado. McNabb wires it around the boards into the Colorado zone and comes all the way to the far boards. And Arturi Lehkonen gets it out for Colorado. William Karlsson for Vegas puts it back up on the glass and in, and now it's a puck battle in the right corner of the Colorado zone. Howden loosens it up. It's centered to the slot, but tapped away. And out center ice as Landeskog clears the blue line. Vegas dumps it back in and goes for a change. Stretch pass up the right side, redirected in by Landeskog, and the Avs dump and chase. Rasmus Andersson takes the big hit, reversing the puck away, and Kolasar drops it off for Dowd, who fails to get it in deep on his first attempt, but follows up and pushes it below the goal line in the Colorado zone. Brent Burns from behind the net sails it to center ice, intercepted by Dylan Coghlan. Possession now for the Golden Knights, who trail early on here in game three. Lobbed in by Dowd, and Josh Manson is there for Colorado. Fakes the pass and skates ahead. Great outlet pass. He's got Natchez behind the defense. He makes a pass and they score. Oh, wow. Marty Natchez with a great pass to Nazem Kadri. It's 2-0 Colorado.
1: Go back even further to the breakout. What a play by Manson. He's behind his net. A righty shot defenseman comes to his forehand. He fakes like he's going to go wide with the initial pass. Gets to middle up the ice. Completely stuns Vegas on the quick breakout. So now they're scrambling back. Just a gorgeous play. I think it was Howden that he ended up beating or nicked out. Beg your pardon. And then the backhand pass, the spin play, kind of no look. Marty Natchez hears Kadri call for it on the left side. And he smokes the shot up top, crossbar and in and out. And Colorado 2-0, 7 minutes and 3 seconds into this one.
0: And these are the Avs that have averaged over 4 goals a game in this postseason on the road.
1: What a breakout by Manson to make the fake to his right to get Dowd to bite there.
0: Third of the playoffs for Kadri, and the Avs right back in. And a sharp angle shot by Taves, kicked to the slot area by Carter Hart. His defense able to clean it up for him. And they clear to center. Makar retreats as the mates get onside and wires it around the boards back in. It eludes Hart behind the net. And the Golden Knights forced to just go through the middle to clear it back into Colorado ice. Makar goes D to D. And having a little trouble with it is Malinsky, so he's going to retreat. Right-hand shooting defenseman stretches it up the right side. Thrown to the front of the net. Oh, O'Connor get gotten behind the defense but couldn't catch the pass. Drury goes in on the forecheck along with Kelly in behind the net. Kulak pinches up the boards. O'Connor covers his point. Gets the shot through. Sticked away by Carter Hart. Unofficially, shots early on. 7-1 in favor of Colorado. The Avs lead game 3-2-0.
2: I'll tell you what, officially, their breakouts and their forecheck, especially F1, their first forechecker, have been much better in this game so far than we've seen.
0: They
2: previous.
0: Turn it over at center. McNabb backhands it back in, and now Vegas trying to establish the forecheck, but Colorado gets it out, only to have McKinnon stripped at the blue line by McNabb. He makes a short pass to William Karlsson, who enters the Colorado zone. Swatted off his stick initially by Devon Taves. Now it's a puck battle, and it squirts loose for Kelly of Colorado, who moves it quickly to center ice. Makar joins the rush. Goes wide on the right side, trying to make a pass, and that went behind Kadri. Now numbers for Vegas as Marner cuts at the blue line, makes a pass to the far post, and Howden couldn't get his stick free. He deflects it on net as it comes back off the boards to him, but he was in too tight on Wedgwood. Comes from behind the net and can't get a shot away as he was converged upon defensively. McKinnon gets rocked in the corner, and Lehkonen loosens the puck to the middle of the ice. And Landeskog is contested at center and just dives to poke it ahead. Oh, Vegas had too many men on
2: close,
0: the ice.
2: Real close.
0: Here comes Colt Smith into the Colorado zone. Tried to cut back, knocked off his stick, but following up on the play, Dowd keeps it alive. He and Landeskog wrestle in the corner for it. Skating out of the corner is Manson. He gets tripped up, and the game's first penalty is going to go against the Golden Knights.
1: Going to be against Cole Smith. Another nifty move from Josh Manson, who is involved in the second goal of the game for Colorado. He's going to get Cole Smith to reach with the stick, puts it between the legs, and he's going to take the penalty with 10:29 remaining in the first.
0: A perfect start for the Colorado Avalanche. They've jumped out to a 2-0 lead, and they'll have the power play when we come back. Let's listen in on the call.
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0: Thank you, Jean A. Bear. 2-0 Colorado, 10:29 to go in the first period. 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
0: All Colorado early in game three. They lead 2-0, about to go on the power play as we go to Steve Goldstein.
7: Yeah, John, it is evident down here on the glass. This is the most jump the Avalanche have had in the series. Maybe they're desperate down 0-2. Maybe it's Cale Makar. But I'll tell you this, Jared Bednar maybe a little bit nicely delivered the message to his team after game one. It was more emphatic after game two. Message delivered and message received. Back up to you.
2: I think it might be the suit he's wearing. Holy smokes, sharp dressed man tonight, Jared Bednar.
0: And it's Colorado burgundy.
2: It is
0: with
2: burgundy.
0: A blue shirt. I mean,
2: don't tell me
0: he didn't put any thought into that.
2: I know. Absolutely he did. A three-piece special.
0: Colorado goes to the power play. And Carter Hart grabs it off the faceoff. 1-for-5 so far in this series on the power play.
2: That was a Marty Nature shot from that left side there off of a faceoff play. He's going to kind of fade away. He's a righty in this instance off the faceoff, meaning he's on the inside of the ice. Faceoff was on the right wing side. Carter Hart had to come out aggressively to make that save.
0: You know, one of the great questions all year has been, how has Colorado's power play been 27th in the regular season? Well, they're much improved in the postseason. In the first 58 games of the season, they were just over 14%. So they've been getting better. The last 24 games of the season, they were over 20%. And in these playoffs, they're at 24%. McKinnon behind the net will rim it around, and it gets away from Natchez, who stumbles at center and loses the puck. Shorthanded chance for Vegas, and a big save by Wedgwood. It's batted back into the crease, and Makar is able to come away with it.
2: Wow. Sissons with a great chance. Good tandem along with Nick Dowd.
0: Offside go the Avalanche the other way. This is a Vegas team that has 4 shorthanded goals already in these playoffs.
2: The puck
0: very nearly had a fit.
2: Sorry, Johnny. The puck gets rimmed around hard. Wah over to the from strong side to weak side. That Natchez is on the weak side. He can't corral on his backhand, and then he trips at the red line. Sniper got him, and the next thing you know, Dowd and Sissons 2-on-1. Sissons comes with the shot off the blocker side, though. It ends up, he tries to go back against the grain to the glove side. Wedgwood with a real good read.
0: 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Avs win the faceoff at center and enter the Vegas zone. Still over a minute of power play time remains. McKinnon down low, up the boards, but nobody home at the point. And it'll come all the way down. Wedgwood enters the trapezoid to set this one up. As now 55 seconds left in the penalty to Cole Smith. Natchez with speed through the middle of the ice, enters the Vegas zone and dishes to the left wing side. Drop pass to McKinnon, and they are set up. Landeskog goes to the front of the net. Makar at the line. His pass off the mark in the right circle for Kadri, but he recovers it in the corner. Now back to the line for Makar. He walks the stripe and snaps it over. McKinnon on the half wall. Takes a look, opens a passing lane. Quick little shot redirected wide by Landeskog. He's in the bumper position in the middle. Nice recovery again. Kadri gets it back to Makar. They play catch at the top of the zone. Makar on the left side. His shot redirected right on. Good tip by Natchez. Better blocker save by Carter Hart. Colorado again recovers possession. 10 seconds in the power play. One timer from Kadri is blocked. Came right back to him off the right side. And now he clipped Eichel with a high stick. So a board battle goes Vegas's way, and with just 3 seconds left in the Smith penalty, Kadri will get a seat.
2: A little hesitation from Nazem Kadri along the right wing half wall, and because Eichel had closed on him so quickly on the PK.
3: Colorado penalty, number 91, 2 minutes, high sticking.
2: So Eichel's pressuring him so quickly that Kadri's kind of quickly trying to flail to get the puck back to the point. He loses the puck, though, in his feet because he had looked up, he had lost the puck off his stick, and then as he turns, the stick turns, swats Eichel in the face. No blood drawn, so just a minor penalty. On the power play, Cale Makar looked pretty good out there. He didn't really attempt the shot. He had that one good
0: shot
2: pass. No, but they had a guy on him the whole time, too. We're all waiting to see how much he can really shoot the puck or not. But Vegas wasn't trying to give him any room right there. But you called it. It was a good kind of shot pass that Natchez tipped in the mid-slot. That was the only time we saw him kind of extend himself a little bit.
0: So a three-second overlap on the penalties, 4-on-4, as Manson goes forward off the faceoff but doesn't get it out of the Vegas zone. And here alone in front. Oh, my hurdle. And he stopped by Wedgwood. He tried to sneak that one under his right arm short side. And now Vegas is on the power play. Boy, a golden opportunity right away.
2: Yeah, for the Golden Knights off the faceoff, which is off to the blocker side of the left-wing offensive side. Vegas had actually lost the faceoff, but it goes end up back to the point.
1: And then you had two Colorado Avalanche, one of them being Manson, going out to the point, trying to get at it. Meanwhile, Hurdle ends up getting it low in the left-wing circle, but Wedgwood comes and makes a body save.
0: Hurdle beaten on the draw to the corner. Hurdle, in his last six games, has been 70% in the faceoff circle.
1: 8 of 10 last game alone, John.
0: So it's a rare faceoff loss there, and Colorado clears. Marner back to drop it off, and Eichel will carry through center. Through the logo to the right side, and now just inside the stripe, he'll dish. Dorofiev out high, brings it to the left side now. Vegas set up as Hurdle cycles it to the corner for Eichel. Eichel moves it down low. Quick puck movement, and Hurdle in one motion just wide as he was set up by Stone.
1: He had half the net open.
0: And that's how Stone changes his power play. They get it to him on the doorstep. He fans on it, and the Avs able to clear it away.
1: Stone has got, you know, great touch pass ability. He keeps his feet above the goal line, so he gives himself options. Some rough stuff handling in front of the net, in front of the bench now with Stone and Manson.
0: Yeah, Manson and Stone exchange how do you do's. Here come the Avs right back into the backhand. Dorofiev, and he gloves it into the net. This will be no goal. The initial save made by Wedgwood popped about shoulder high. Dorofiev is claiming he got it with the shaft of his stick.
1: Yes, that's what he's saying, and they're looking at it.
0: It looked like he batted it in with his left hand. They will take a look at this.
1: Absolutely will. The Knights are thinking on the bench that it's a good goal. Because
3: the goal on the ice is that the Vegas player batted the puck into the net. Therefore, we have no goal. The play is under review.
1: Okay, that's the official Garrett Rank who makes the call. But on the bench, Johnny, the replay showed that everybody was looking at the play and they cheered that it was a good goal. The question is going to be, you saw the right hand. He's a lefty. So the top hand is on his stick. It's a righty. It looks like he bats it in. The question is, the puck hit the stick or does it hit the glove? Hard to tell on the first replay, but they're going to slow it down. We're getting an overhead look right now. Oh, boy, is that tough. That looks like it could have gone off the tape just below where his hand.
0: So here's my question for you as we watch it a number of different times. Is the stick high when it makes contact?
1: I think it's parallel to the crossbar. I do think that that would be something that Colorado will look at. But yeah,
0: this could be a long review because they're going to review to see whether it was the shaft of his stick or his glove. And then after that, they might challenge it for a high stick.
1: So I'm looking at a second replay on a different broadcast, and it looks to me like the crossbar, which is how you have to measure whether it's above or below the crossbar if it's in, it looks like to me it would be equal level with the crossbar. The question remains, does it hit the tape below where the right hand is, or does it hit his hand at all as he pops it in? I think it hits the tape.
0: All of this with 7:26 remaining in the first period.
1: Wow, is that close?
0: The reverse angle looks like it, to me, looks like it's off the glove. So, I mean, this is,
1: remember now.
0: Keep in mind, the call on the ice is no goal.
1: Right, and so it has to be 100% conclusive that.
0: And that's why this might be a long review. Because you and I have both looked at it from different angles, and it's difficult to say conclusively that it doesn't hit his glove.
1: Well, I feel, look, I don't see any puck hitting the white part of his glove. I feel like it barely misses it somehow, some way, and it hits literally below his thumb and into the net. I mean, we've seen now 18 different replays of it, or 18 looks at it, and it's still hard to completely.
0: And to me, the backside look is the best, but now I just saw.
1: Remember this.
0: From the corner, and it looks like it might be a little above the crossbar.
1: All right, but let's not go there yet, because that'd be the secondary replay. Remember this. If it hits the glove, listen, if it hits the glove, he would have to have a downward motion. It hits the stick, and I think it goes down a little bit, John. The puck goes down there. I don't think it hits his glove.
3: Well, here, after video review, the call on the ice stands. No!
0: Well, there will be no subsequent review for a high stick. Much we know.
1: My guess is I don't think they could tell conclusively.
0: And I'm with you there. I think, and that's where we go back to keep in mind the most important factor in the moment is what was the call. Look, on the ice. And I don't think there's enough video evidence to overturn the call on the ice.
1: We just got the best look. They blew it up for us, meaning here in arena. And as he extends the arm forward, I'm still having a hard time saying conclusively it hit his glove, but I'm also having a hard time saying it didn't hit his glove.
0: Therein lies the rub.
1: Yeah.
0: Now, keep in mind, Vegas still on the power play for virtually a full minute. 57 seconds remains in the Kadri penalty. John Tortorella has no recourse. There's no challenge for him once they've already looked at it. So the review took a while. Both teams were skating out on the ice trying to stay loose. In the meantime, Vegas wins the faceoff at center ice, and the fans will rain boos down at T-Mobile Arena while they regroup. Still an extra man for the guys in gold with 7:15 to go in the first period, and it remains 2-0 Colorado. Eichel carries in up the left side and drops it off for Dorofiev. He thought he had his 11th of the playoffs. Instead, he plays it back to the line, and Marner misses Eichel down low. Taves gloves it off the end boards and now has it along his skates in the kick plate behind the Colorado net. It squirts free, and Parker Kelly gets to it, wants to hoist a backhand, and he does. This comes out center ice, and a shorthanded breakaway for Jack Drury. He's in, and he'll score! He went to the backhand and tapped it in the empty near side of the net. What a turn of events. Colorado leads 3-0.
1: Oh, my! What a change in a matter of seconds after the goal is disallowed, and then Parker Kelly, in his own zone, after some good heavy work behind the net by the Avs, gets the puck on the right side and gets it high enough that both defenders for Vegas miss it. I think it hits off one of the gloves of the defenseman at the point. It's actually Mark Stone who comes across, has it hits off the hand of himself, ironically enough. And then a backhand deke by Drury. He's a lefty, so he goes to the glove side of Carter Hart, keeps it low on the ice, dekes him out, and it's a 3-0 Colorado lead. What a huge change of events here in Vegas.
0: Time of the goal, 13:15. Drury had a career-high 10 goals in the regular season for Colorado. That's his third of the playoffs. And this building got quiet real fast. They were upset about the no-goal call, and now the puck deflects out of play as Vegas enters the zone in the dying seconds of the power play, and Kadri is out of the box.
2: Wow.
0: And Colorado is full strength. They are stunned at T-Mobile. The Avs have a couple of 5-on-5 goals and now a shorty. We're still in the first, 6:29 to go. Colorado 3, Vegas nothing. 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
0: 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So the Colorado Avalanche give the Vegas Golden Knights a taste of their own medicine. The Golden Knights have 4 shorthanded goals in these playoffs. For the Avs, their second shorthanded goal of the postseason off the stick of Jack Drury at 13:15 of the opening period. And Colorado has jumped out to a 3-0 lead here in game three.
2: What a move by Drury. He comes in with so much speed down the right side, comes to the middle of the ice, hard like he's going to go to his left and then maybe shoot low blocker side. John puts the break on with the left skate and goes back to the backhand.
0: Face off to the left of Wedgwood in the Colorado zone, won by the Abs. They move it around the boards and Natchez lobs it ahead, trying to skate into it as Kadri does. Coming late was Malinsky. He couldn't get it to him. He circles back and throws it from the left boards on net. Hart blockers that away. It has been all Colorado in the opening period. Shots unofficially 13-5 in favor of Colorado.
2: D-Crew for Vegas hasn't been nearly as, you know, strictly tight as they have been in the first two games on the road. It's almost like their spacing is off. We're seeing odd man rushes. We're seeing them have issues with the puck getting out of their own zone.
0: Breakout pass intercepted by Natchez, who brings it right back in and serves it to the left corner. Sharp angle shot knocked away by the stick of Hart, who laid the paddle down. And now it deflects to center where Natchez controls it. Rink wide for Makar, who turns on the Jets. Trying to get wide on Marner. He tumbles to the ice, gets up and keeps battling for it. Hanifin pokes it behind, and Edin Barbashev is there for Vegas. He's under a lot of duress. Loose puck to the corner. Eichel slaps it ahead, but not out.
2: Great example of it right there. Not as sharp with the puck.
0: Wound around the boards. Lekkonen takes a hit on the right side, trying to just keep it alive as he falls. And Eichel comes away with the puck, gets the feet moving, and crosses the front of his own crease. Now skates it up the right side and rifles it ahead off the stick of Barbashev. Deep into the Colorado zone, Devon Taves, already with two assists in this one, moves it away. Brent Burns, the veteran, off the glass and out. Burns had a pretty good game despite the loss in game two. He had an assist, five shots on goal, and was a plus one. The 41-year-old looks anything but.
2: It's that backpack of his. It keeps him young.
0: He headmans the puck, and Nick Waugh brings it into the Vegas zone. It trickles in behind the net. Centering pass back off the stick of Waugh, but followed up by Manson, the veteran defenseman, playing his 73rd Stanley Cup playoff game. Keeps it alive down low. Now Barbashev gets to a loose puck and bounces it up the right boards all the way back into Colorado ice. And Burns, the old man, beats everybody to the puck, swats it away. Golden Knights bring it right back in. Hurdle on the left side. Kept to the outside by Manson. Wheels with it. Now off the half wall all the way to the line. Backhand pass skips to the right corner. Loose on the hash mark. And Hurdle spins with it in behind the Colorado net. Trying to fend off Waugh. Loose puck to the near corner. And Burns swats it ahead. But it's out of the reach of Ross Colton. It'll go all the way down. Icing the result with just under 4 minutes to go in the first.
2: If people are wondering what I'm referring to about the backpack, Brent Burns throughout his career has had this massive backpack that he literally takes to the rink with him morning, noon, and night, every game, every morning skate. It's got to be at least 30, if maybe not 35, 40 pounds. It's crazy, they say. He brings it on every road trip. It's full of goodies. He's a health nut. I mean, all kidding aside, this is a guy that has done so many different things throughout his career to keep himself in the best shape, most flexible, etc. And every time you see Brent Burns walking around, the backpack is with him.
0: In his 22nd National Hockey League season, including the postseason, he's played over 1,700 games in his career.
2: Yeah.
0: And that's not including the preseason games.
2: And he always, like, you think he every once in a while would be a little tired or whatever. Always has a smile on his face.
0: Golden Knights win the draw. McNabb can't get his shot through from the line. And Manson comes up with a loose puck. And under a little duress, just chops it out. Colorado 3, Vegas nothing here in game 3 as Marner loses it at center to Manson. He'll get the red line and hoist it in on the backhand. Colorado finishes changes behind the play as the Golden Knights control from behind their own net. McNabb up the left side for William Karlsson. Inside the Colorado zone, a little drop pass for Brett Howden, but he runs into Brett Kulak.
2: Good defense. Really good tandem defense. Kulak sliding over from the left side.
0: Nice play at the line by Landeskog, who knocks it away, and here he comes. Got a little pick from McKinnon and comes in behind it and shoots. Carter Hart hangs on.
2: Is it coincidence that the Avs defense looks a lot better with Makar back? So far, so good for them.
0: Yeah, not so good. Very good. 3:10 to go in the first period. Our score, Colorado 3, Vegas nothing. 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Back after these local messages.
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19: 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A first period that probably couldn't have gone better in the minds of Jared Bednar, who is coaching his 100th Stanley Cup playoff game here tonight as his Avs lead 3-0. With 3:10 to go, not only do they have a couple of 5-on-5 goals, they've got a shorthanded goal, and a very close review went their way on a goal that Vegas had scored on that power play earlier on. So Colorado with a 3-0 lead in a game they've got to have here, game three, trailing the series 2-0. Puck in behind the Vegas net off the offensive zone faceoff for the Avs. And it's McKinnon and a penalty coming up to Vegas. He was going back and forth below the goal line and he draws a penalty on Rasmus Anderson.
1: This all starts with a faceoff win and then a really good read by 92 in white. The captain, Gabe Landeskog, he gets the puck and reattacks. And then it brings the puck.
3: Vegas penalty number 4, 2 minutes. Okay.
1: It brings the puck back towards the front of the net and then below the goal line. Rasmus Anderson doesn't like it, but McKinnon ends up moving so much that Anderson loses his stick into the midsection. Hooking in the NHL nowadays is not a call that always looks, you know, like it's the most egregious thing in the world, but the stick gets parallel into
20: stick,
1: the midsection or onto the hand or onto the, even the knees. And sometimes you say, well, wait, the guy's got to fight through it. Yeah, on the other hand, though, the league has said that's the man, that's the read on it. Parallel stick into the midsection is going to be called.
19: Avs 0 for 1 tonight on the power play. Makar from the line gets it through. Rebound. Nate just banging away, and Hart holds his ground.
1: Good shot there from Makar.
19: Makar gets it back as McKinnon digs it loose. He'll try a wrist shot again from out high, and this time Hart able to hang on.
1: So Jared Bednar told us this afternoon that Cale Makar was good to shoot. That he had been practicing it, been working it, and he did a nice job twice on that last sequence.
19: 21 seconds gone on the power play. Let's pause 10 seconds for station identification. 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
19: Still a minute 39 left on the Colorado power play as they win the draw in the circle to the left of Carter Hart. Kadri works the half wall. Back to Makar. Looking to open a shooting lane. Back top of the right circle to Kadri. He just picked his head up and fanned on it.
1: Second time this period.
19: Keeps it alive though down low for Landeskog, who moves it around the perimeter. Now at the left point, Makar lost the handle and it did come across the line and that is offside.
1: Cale Makar up to this shift has played 7 minutes and 30 seconds so far.
19: How about Mark Stone? How much have we seen of him so far in this game?
1: Mark Stone has played a little bit less. 4 minutes
2: He's a minus two in this game right now.
19: Faceoff comes to the neutral zone, and Landeskog able to control. Speed on the right side as Natchez carries it in, drops it back to Kadri, but his return pass intercepted by Braden McNabb, and the veteran defenseman who began his career in Buffalo rolls it all the way back into the Colorado zone. McCarr to collect it, drops it for the human zone entry. McKinnon, he'll dish it on left wing for Landeskog as they enter the Vegas zone. Now it's a puck battle on the half wall. Natchez comes over, but it squirts loose. And a good play by Kadri to keep it in. And now it does come out center ice.
2: Those are the battles that Colorado and their coaching staff would say we didn't win nearly enough of in game one and game two, like the one that Kadri just got in there.
19: Puck deflects on the entry up and hit Eichel up high. Appears to be no worse for wear as Vegas gets the handle and ices the puck. So Colorado will make changes on the power play with 25 seconds left in the man advantage. Burns picks it up from behind the Avs net. Skates to center red. Hard around and in. His heart stays put. Nichushkin in the corner. Frees the puck up. All the way back to Burns at the line. He'll make one more dish. And the shot from Taves through traffic does not get to Hart. And the Knights win the puck in the corner and angle it all the way down. Burns pressured now by Carlson with under a minute to go in the period, and Anderson out of the box. Vegas full strength. Waugh trying to pitch it ahead at the line and unable to connect there with Nichushkin.
2: Henley coming out.
19: Coming up to Colorado. Collision at the blue line, and Brock Nelson, I believe, will go for interfering with Tomas Hertl.
2: Big collision. Right smack dab in the middle of the blue line, the offensive blue line for Vegas. Hurdle's reaching. Nelson's coming across. Let's see what the call's going to be.
3: Colorado penalty, number 11, 2 minutes, tripping.
19: Well, he called it a trip. I thought it was initially interference.
2: It was knee. It ended up being right knee to right knee as Nelson's not even looking at the puck. And he ends up just leading, actually with his arms up just a little bit. To kind of, I don't know if it was to protect himself. Regardless, he does make knee-on-knee contact. It was either going to be a trip or an interference, and Vegas goes on the power play with 40 seconds remaining.
19: Yeah, a huge opportunity here for the Golden Knights. 19-19 time of the penalty. They're 0-for-1 on the power play so far in this game. I hate to say it, that's the first time I think I mentioned the name Brock Nelson so far in this opening period.
2: Not wrong.
19: 40.
2: The other guys, though, have been really good.
19: 40.2 seconds left in the opening period. It's been a tough series for Nelson, who came into tonight minus five in the first two games.
2: I agree.
19: Eichel wins the draw, and leaning into it, a big rebound came off of the right pad of Wedgwood as Dorofeev let one go. Brewery picks it up, skates it all the way to the Vegas line, then tries to make a pass that gets picked off, and Eichel draws everybody offside at the blue line as he pulled it back across the stripe. So Taves has time to rifle it ahead to Drury, who will send it the rest of the way in behind the Vegas net.
2: And breathe a sigh of relief after that no-look backhand pass to the center ice area.
19: Final 10 seconds of the period. Eichel with speed splits the D. He's in. Wedgwood makes the stop and hangs on.
2: What a save. And what a beautiful play from Jack Eichel. He understands the time of the game, the time of the period, and then he sees the open ice. He takes the puck from his own zone, and neither Colorado Avalanche, he had a defender wide left, and the back checker, as Stone's being covered wide, Lehkonen gets him, and Eichel's arguing that Lehkonen got him on the left leg. He releases the puck with his left leg in the air, his right skate on the ice, and he's almost Supermans the shot. He lunges towards the net, gets a lot on it. Good left pad save, and no rebound from Wedgwood. Eichel flabbergasted, though, that there wasn't a call. I don't think it was a penalty. I think he was extending himself up, and then he let go of the puck.
19: 5.8 seconds left in the period. I will say this, Wedgwood has been credited with 7 saves as the puck comes out center off the faceoff, but he's had to make some big saves in this opening period. Remember how sloppy it was early, and both teams traded grade A opportunities at each end before we had any goals in this game.
2: I have him at least at 3, if not 4, high danger chances that he's faced.
19: And he has been very good in this game. We'll get a low look at that last play that Eichel was saying about.
20: Lekkonen's stick is in his pants. That's what ended up
19: it's in the backside. I don't know. He's also leaning forward. I think Lekkonen ends up tapping him on the left side, and I think Eichel lunging forward also says, hey, that should have been called. I think it was close.
20: Well, the fans at T-Mobile think a lot of things should have been called in the first period that weren't, including a controversial no goal while Vegas was on the power play. After it was waved off moments later, a shorthanded goal by Colorado would really change the complexion of this one. What a first period at T-Mobile here in Game 3. Our score after 20 minutes of play, the Avalanche 3 and the Golden Knights nothing. Coming up next, Rob Brender will have the intermission report. 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

0: Rob Render at the Sports USA Studios. Your score after one period of play in Las Vegas. It's the Avalanche 3 and the Golden Knights nothing. This is Game 3 of the Western Conference Final. Vegas leads the series 2-0. Let's take a listen back to the highlights from the first period. With their backs against the wall, Colorado put together by far their best period so far in this series, and they got it off and running almost right away.
1: Back to the point, it's Hanifin. Takes a look, his shot got through, went just wide. Trying to get the tip in front was Marner. Now it's a race for the puck at center, and Taves gets to it. Turns the corner, draws a penalty. Loose rebound, score! Landeskog pounced on the rebound. There was a delayed penalty coming up against Vegas, but the defenseman Taves made the play, winning the puck race at center, and created the chance for Colorado to strike first.
0: The captain, Gabriel Landeskog, fifth of the playoffs at 321 from Taves and MacKinnon, his 33rd career playoff goal and his second in the series, making it 1-0 rather quickly for the Avalanche. And just a short time later, they would add another.
1: Lobbed in by Dowd, and Josh Manson is there for Colorado, fakes the pass and skates ahead. Great outlet pass. He's got Natchez behind the defense. He makes a pass, and they score! Oh, wow! Marty Natchez with a great pass to Nazem Kadri. It's 2-0 Colorado.
0: For Nazem Kadri, his third goal of these playoffs at 7:02 from Natchez and Manson, 22nd career playoff goal and his first in the series to make it 2-0 Avalanche. Kadri would pick up a high sticking penalty at 11:28, putting Vegas on the power play where they thought they had inched closer.
1: Manson and Stone exchange how do you do's. Here come the Avs right back into the backhand door of Fiev, and he gloves it into the net. This will be no goal. The initial save made by Wedgwood popped about shoulder high. Dorofeev is claiming he got it with the shaft of his stick.
2: Yes, that's what he's saying, and they're looking at it.
1: It looked like he batted it in with his left hand. They will take a look at this.
2: Absolutely will.
3: Well, here... After video review, the call on the ice stands.
1: No!
0: Well, the fans clearly weren't happy about that call, but it was just so difficult to tell. And ultimately, the replay review team decided no goal on the play for Vegas. And talk about swings of emotion from close to a goal for the Golden Knights to giving up a shorthanded goal just a few moments later.
1: It squirts free, and Parker Kelly gets to it, wants to hoist a backhand, and he does. This comes out center ice, and a shorthanded breakaway for Jack Drury. He's in, and he'll score! He went to the backhand and tapped it in the empty near side of the net. What a turn of events. Colorado leads 3-0.
0: Jack Drury on a breakaway blue line in his third of the playoffs, shorthanded at 13-14 from Parker Kelly and Devon Taves. Second assist in the period for Taves. Fifth career playoff goal for Drury. And his first in the series, taking us to where we stand. 3-0 Colorado after one period of play in Game 3. Speaking of Jack Drury, just a few moments ago, he spoke to our Steve Goldstein. You will hear that interview coming up right after this. 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
0: The Avalanche are trying to do something in this series that has rarely been accomplished. They're trying to become the first team since the 1945 Detroit Red Wings to win a Final Four series in the Stanley Cup playoffs after losing the first two games at home. Your score after one period of play in Las Vegas tonight: it's the Avalanche 3 and the Golden Knights nothing. Just a few moments ago, our Steve Goldstein spoke to Colorado forward Jack Drury.
9: All right, Jack, let's discuss moves. Great breakaway. Was that a book you had on heart, or is it just in the spur of the moment?
10: No, kind of in the moment. Just made a read. Great play by Kells getting it out.
9: What were the last 48 hours like, delivering the message of the controllables, what you needed to clean up, and how you went out and executed in the first?
10: Yeah, it's a good first period, but we got to follow it up in the second, so just got to be ready for the start of the second period.
9: How big was it on the bench when you get those two early against Hart?
10: Yeah, it's big. I think it gets everyone engaged. Great job by Landy getting us going, and like I said, we got to follow it up now.
9: All right, appreciate the time. Thanks, Jack.
10: Thanks.
0: That's Avalanche forward Jack Drury, one of the goal scorers from period number one. He was joined by our Steve Goldstein. More of our intermission report is coming up next. It's the Avalanche 3 and the Golden Knights nothing. 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
4: Rob Brunner back at the Sports USA studios with more of our intermission report. Your score after one period of play at T-Mobile Arena in Las Vegas. It's the Avalanche 3 and the Golden Knights nothing. To recap the goal scoring from the first period, the captain Gabriel Landeskog broke the ice at 3:21 from Taves and McKinnon, his fifth of the playoffs and second in the series, making it 1-0 Colorado. Nazem Kadri at 7:02 made it 2-0, his third of the postseason from Natchez and Manson. And Jack Drury capped off the goal scoring, his third of the playoffs, shorthanded at 13:14 from Kelly and Tay's fifth career playoff goal and first in the series, taking us to where we stand heading into period two with the Avalanche ahead 3-0. They have their backs against the wall, down 2-0 in the series. Coming up after this, we're going to rejoin our John Ahlers, Billy Jaffe, and Steve Goldstein for the second period. 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
14: John Ahlers, Billy Jaffe, and Steve Goldstein, and the rest of our Sports USA crew back at T-Mobile Arena in Las Vegas. One period in the books in Game 3 of the Western Conference Final, and the Colorado Avalanche had everything go their way in the opening period. They outshoot The Golden Knights 17-7. The only thing they didn't do is convert on the power play. Both teams come up empty on two power play opportunities, but it's a 3-0 lead for the Avs after 20 minutes of play. And Billy Jaffe, I pose the question to you. What was different about the first period here tonight than the first two games we saw at Ball Arena in Denver?
15: First of all, Colorado started with a passion, with an intensity that we hadn't seen in Denver. All right, the first two games. We thought we'd see in game two, and we didn't early on.

0: reason, this is, I don't know if this is the home team conundrum in these playoffs. Teams don't come out seemingly as focused, Johnny, and the opponent feasts on it, and Colorado did that. So they came out, the first thing was the forecheck. That was better. The second thing, defensively, I thought they're gapping up. Their quick movement of the puck, their tandemness. And maybe that's having Cale Makar back. You know, he's back with Devon Taves, right? And then Manson and Burns are back together. It's a more comfortable familiarity back there. I just felt like their defensive crew was back together again, shutting down Vegas at certain spots on the ice. And then lastly, I just felt that they played with the antenna up more in all aspects of the game. They got not the benefit, but the break where the no goal was held up. But overall, I just felt like they finally came out and said, we better play desperate hockey here, folks. If we don't, we're going to be in huge trouble.
1: With more on this, we go to Ice Level and Steve Goldstein.
2: Yeah, and John, to Billy's point, they were desperate to put a little doubt in Carter Hart's mind. 8 of his last 9 games, .926 save percentage or more. They matched their series total in the first 13 and a half minutes, getting 3 against them. And, of course, having Makar back, that defense is more balanced. And speaking of balance, how about 8 Avalanche on the score sheet in that first period? They looked like the President's Trophy winner and the team that won 8 of their first 9 through the first 2 rounds of the playoffs. See if they can keep it rolling here in the second.
1: Yeah, Hart had allowed 2 goals or less in his last 9 of his last 10 starts in these playoffs. He gave up 3 in the opening period. The start of tonight's second period is brought to you by Fisher Investments. 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Second period set to begin. It begins with Vegas on their second power play of the game. Still over a minute remaining in the penalty to Brock Nelson, taken late in that first period. And Marner will bring it through center as we're underway. Drops it back to Eichel, who took a puck up high in the defensive zone late in that period as well. Marner gets to it, high slot, and he scores! Great pass to the far post, and it's Mark Stone with the finish. And just like that, 19 seconds into the second period, Vegas is right back in it.
0: Boy, are they ever. And it's their emotional leader who gets them going. Dorofeev is going to get to the puck on the rim around, and he's going to chip it back to the side, and eventually, middle of the ice, Marner is going to get the puck. Little back pass, and a slap pass then from Marner. He's almost to the middle of the ice, left side, and so he's got a good enough angle that he can slap pass it over to the right wing doorstep through the legs of Parker Kelly with the slap pass to the big stick blade of the right shot, Mark Stone, who puts it into the empty net. 3-1.
1: Fourth of the playoffs for Stone. They have all come on the power play. He now shares the Stanley Cup playoff lead in power play goals with his teammate Pavel Dorofeev. And the Golden Knights have served notice that there's a long way to go in Game 3. Puck in behind the Vegas net. Carlson back after it. Moves it up the near boards. Marner sends it airborne high in the zone. Landeskog knocked it down. And now William Carlson trying to stab it up the right boards. Can't connect with Marner. Little transition play as MacKinnon brings it right back into the Vegas zone. Snaps it high off the stick of Makar as it was poked off his stick high in the zone. And he did well to come back. And he's mixing it up with Howden all the way back in his own zone.
0: In the first period, Cale Makar took 2 hits, Johnny. He seemed to handle everything very well. Just played under 9 minutes.
1: He's got it back in his own zone now. An outlet straight up the ice. Here comes Nelson on left wing into the Vegas zone. Hits the brakes at the hash. Finds the trailer. Kulak one times it right on. Sticked away by Hart. Barbashev pops it back into the middle in his own zone. And Hanifin sends it ahead off the skate of Eichel. Malinsky quickly gets it out of the Colorado zone. Little crisscross play. And now Kulak joins the rush. Offside is Brock Nelson on the entry into the Vegas zone.
0: Well, with the 3-1 lead, the Colorado Avalanche are like, hey, guys, we should be fine. They can't play like that. And I like what I've seen since the goal was scored. I mean, they know that Vegas is going to push, but I like that MacKinnon got the puck on his stick right away after that, and he tried to attack. They're obviously, listen, if they get any hesitation to their game, they're going to be in huge trouble. There's way too much time in this game for them to do it. So get right back. If you're an Avs fan, you want to keep this lead, get right back at it. You want to see them continue to

0: attack. And I think they've done a good job on the forecheck, as we talked about before the period started. I'd be getting pucks in deep and letting that first forechecker fly after the defenseman of Vegas.
1: The Stone goal on the power play gives Vegas 7 power play goals in their last 8 games. And here's a turnover in the Colorado zone. Eichel's one-timer from the high slot sails over top of the net as Dorofeev set him up.
0: That was Kulak that on the back end. That's exactly what Colorado can't do. And by the way, that's exactly what Vegas has to.
1: Carter Hart comes out to play the puck to nobody, and Ross Colton gets to it, tries to send it from behind the net. It's gloved off by Hart, who will hold on. 19 seconds into the second period, Stone on the power play from Marner and Hurdle, and now Tomas Hurdle 6 points in his last 6 games, and Mitch Marner becomes the first player in these playoffs to reach 20 points in the postseason.
0: Mark Stone in 60 games this year at 73 points. He hadn't played a game since...
1: Hasn't been able to stay healthy.
0: No, it's just been his career. He played just under 4.5 minutes on the game May 8th against the Anaheim Ducks.
1: And that was it. He missed the next 5.
2: Well, before these playoffs, Billy, in the last 4 years, he missed over 125 games due to a number of different
1: injuries. Yeah.
2: It's just... As you pointed out, it's been the story of his career, unfortunately.
0: And it's always most scary, right, when you have a non-contact injury. Like he had, it was a back check in the game against the Ducks, and he pulled up.
1: That'll teach you to back check.
3: You don't do that in your men's league?
0: No, I do not.
1: I thought you knew that about me.
3: You're going to get benched.
1: Pretty much everybody knows that about me. Abs control in the Vegas zone. McKinnon gets it loose, and a one-timer from Landeskog is kept out by Carter Hart. Well, just good puck battle off the boards. McKinnon can't get it now from Landeskog as he tried to cut to the net, and the Golden Knights go the other way. Hurdle hits the brakes on the boards, wipes out, loses the puck, and now transition. Again, it's the Abs. Landeskog up the left boards. Looks to the front of the net. Lehkonen will drop down low and take it off the end boards and rim it hard around. Cross ice pass finds Taves at the left point. Snaps it high. Stick handling Makar. Lost the handle for a moment. A little help from Stone. Gets it back and can't get his shot through. Bounces high in the zone and Taves can't come up with it. And it's Dowd for Vegas, who will just steer it through center ice as the Knights try to get a change. Kolasar all over Makar. Creates a turnover in front. Was Dowd caught from behind by Taves. Boy, this is reminiscent of the early first period again. We got wide open hockey.
0: Yeah, but you know, we've seen 2 gaffes almost defensively by the Colorado Avalanche. Vegas is now attacking with that kind of that same fortitude that I thought Colorado was doing in the first period.
1: Yeah, Kolasar got in on the forecheck a couple of times, and the Knights keep it in the Colorado zone. Anderson all the way to the corner, tries to center. It's banded about, comes high in the zone, and Hanifin's shot is grabbed off.
0: Noah Hanifin picks up the puck, I'd say equally between the blue line and the top of the circles. And the lefty defenseman opens up and in one motion zips the puck towards it. It gets it low on the ice, and so it's kind of scooped up by the glove of Wedgwood. Hanifin, traditionally a defenseman that had some good offense to his game. But, you know, when Bruce Cassidy was here, he'd play a power play with 5 forwards on the ice. Hanifin didn't really get any power play time, so his number's down a bit in that regard. But a real catalyst. I thought Hanifin and Anderson in game 2 were excellent D pair for the Vegas Golden Knights. They were absolutely fantastic. Over 24 minutes played for
1: they
0: Hanifin.
1: They had to play so much with McNabb out.
0: Right, and Anderson led everybody with 26-41. Theodore usually leads them in the time on ice, but remember Shea had 2 minor penalties in that game. So Anderson stepped up along with Hanifin.
1: Hanifin leads these playoffs in takeaways as he's focused everything on defense. Marner off the faceoff gets a long one away, and the rebound bounces to William Karlsson, and he scores. That was a nothing looking play. Marner threw a long one on net from just inside the blue line, but Wedgwood did not control the rebound. William Karlsson makes it 3-2.
0: Yeah, and I wonder why he can't control this. I wonder if it bounces before it gets to him. Carlson's going to end up finishing it from the right side, so the glove side of Wedgwood. And he swats it in. I agree with you. Kind of a nothing-looking play. Howden's battling in front. It goes off the blocker. That's what it is. And I don't know if it knuckled. And then it goes. The first shot goes off the blocker of Wedgwood. And it goes then back to the right side where there's William Karlsson, who's in the middle just below the faceoff dot. And he's a lefty shot. So the puck's to the inside of the ice. and he beats Wedgwood glove side. Holy smokes, what is starting now for Vegas in this period.
2: First of the postseason for William Karlsson. Keep in mind, he didn't play in the first round against Utah. He missed 68 games with a mysterious lower body injury in the regular season. And now, what looked like a comfortable 3-0 lead after one for Colorado has disintegrated in just over 4 minutes of the second period. It's 3-2.
0: It's really a great play off the faceoff. Karlsson takes it. Marner goes and wins the battle down low. Again, Kulak, and he able to, that keeps the play alive. And eventually, again, he recycles himself. Does Marner up to the top of, he's basically at the top of the right circle, almost on the half ball, and he puts that shot to the net. I thought maybe it knuckled. It didn't knuckle. A second replay shows it's just a bad rebound from Wedgwood. He tries to punch it, and instead of going off to the side, it goes right into the high slot area.
2: So this crowd very much back in the game as Colorado off the faceoff at center misses on an outlet pass, and icing will be the call.
0: Yeah, and that's the type of play, if you're Colorado, that's got to, it's going to, you know, you're going to look at it and say, guys, we have to be better than that. If we're going to give up something, it has to be a good, hard-earned goal. I thought Colorado won a lot of battles in the first period. I feel like they're losing them here early, Johnny, in the second period. And, again, not a good rebound from their goaltender to allow.
2: Faceoff comes back into the Colorado zone, and we get another false draw as Eichel leans in to take the draw for the Golden Knights. Vegas controls. Rasmus Anderson up the right boards. Loses control, and the Avs tap it to center. Nichushkin pressuring the play. Speed on the rush for Colorado as they gain the zone. High slot. Colton is open. Gives it to Nichushkin. One times it right on. That's off the shoulder of Carter Hart. Well, that was a good look for the Avs there. Quick counter for the Golden Knights, and Eichel will dump it in behind Wedgwood. He's out to play it. He turns it over. And Brent Burns able to get there to knock it away from Dorofiev.
1: It's just scramble time right now for the Avs. I'd almost consider calling the timeout from Bednar.
2: Burns jams to the corner, but Barbashev for Vegas brings it from behind the net. Tried to jam it. It came all the way through to McNabb, and his gives it up to Eichel. Delayed penalty coming up to Colorado. Barbashev behind the net. Boy, everything's going Vegas's way now. They get the extra attacker on. Hart to the bench. Marner comes over the boards, and he'll hold the puck in the high slot. Dishes to the left corner. Eichel puts it on a tee. Oh, and they get it over bottom of the circle, and a one-timer from Dorofiev. Missed the net.
1: Oh.
2: The Avs get lucky. They touch up, and they will be shorthanded at 5:28 of the second.
0: And the net was open there for Dorofiev.
4: Colorado 84, minor penalty, cross checking.
0: Brent Burns is going to be called for the cross check as he was in his zone, trying to get back to the front of the net, and he cross checks Dorofiev. Not a good penalty. Absolutely no reason for it. The puck wasn't coming to Dorofiev. Burns, just like the rest of the Avalanche right now, have lost focus. They have not come out nearly as sharp as they did in the first period. Vegas on the counter, on the flip side, they're counterattacking right now. They're absolutely bringing it to them, and Colorado's not handling it.
2: Third power play chance of the night for the Golden Knights, and off the faceoff, Makar skates it to center and flips it in. 1-for-2 on the power play. Vegas in the stretch pass all the way up the left side to Hurdle. He's caught from behind by Taves, who frees the puck up for Makar, who will send it the length of the ice right on net. Remember, Colorado has a shorthanded goal in this game, so the Vegas power play is even on the night. That shorthanded goal right now, the difference in the hockey game, is Eichel separated from the puck as he tries to re-enter the zone. Cleared to center, and Hurdle goes for a skate with it. First 40 seconds of the power play for Vegas been spent trying to gain the zone and possess the puck. Now Stone brings it up the right side and skates it across the top of the zone. Dorofiev steers it down low. Eichel now to the line for Marner. Little touch pass to Dorofiev. Back to Marner. One-timer sticked aside by Wedgwood. Stone was parked in front. Cleared to the line. Knocked down by Marner. He now has to defend. As back comes the Avs, Lehkonen just trying to eat some clock all the way to the right corner of the Vegas zone before he'll turn and go for a change. 45 seconds left in the Vegas man advantage. We're early in the second period. 3 in the first for Colorado, 2 already in the second for Vegas. It's 3-2 Avs. Hard around and in. Manson to the far corner after it. Draws two defenders and finds the open man, Parker Kelly, who will skate it out of the zone and then just feather it all the way.
1: Good controlled play there for Manson. He's been excellent in this game.
2: Logan O'Connor in on the one-man forecheck, forcing Stone to reverse the puck behind the Vegas net. Now with just 20 seconds left of the man advantage. Shea Theodore goes rink wide for Rasmus Anderson. Points in four straight games for Anderson as he'll again drive it around the boards. Manson cuts it off and then ices it himself. That's going to do it. The penalty to Burns will expire. He's out of the box. And Colorado full strength.
1: By far the best 2 minutes of this period from the Avalanche.
2: Howden skates it through center for Vegas. Takes a long shot from just inside the blue line. It sails over top of the net. He pokes it back in front. Coming in late, Carlson point blank. Denied by Wedgewood.
0: Another lost battle in front of their net. Carlson almost ties this one up, but Wedgewood holds it in his body.
2: 12:16 to go, second period at T-Mobile Arena. Our score, Colorado 3, Vegas 2. 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
0: Throughout the TV and radio timeout here, Jared Bednar coaching, brought his whole crew in. Everybody, come on, like he's talking to them, trying to get them refocused. I feel like mentally, they're hesitant now. They are not nearly as sharp, Johnny, as they were in the first period. The break didn't do them good, and it did Vegas wonderfully.
2: Shots are 21-13 in favor of Colorado. Vegas in these playoffs, 7-3 in games in which they've been outshot. Avs win the draw, but try to float it through the middle. Taves clearing attempt easily gloved down by Kolasar. Knights working around the perimeter right point. Theodore goes left point to McNabb. Traffic in front as he whistles one wide. And Lehkonen unable to clear it up the boards. We got a whistle and a penalty coming up.
0: I think it's going to be
2: I think this
0: on
2: is
0: Smith.
2: On Vegas.
0: Yeah, yeah. I think it's on Smith. Maybe for
2: well, we'll
0: 2 minutes.
2: We'll
0: I think we'll it was for a high
2: word
0: stick.
2: Here from
0: I think there was a battle below the goal line, and their official's going to tell us right now.
9: Vegas penalty number 22, 2 minutes high sticking.
0: Yeah, there was a battle. Puck goes behind the goal line, yeah, and then the stick, beg your pardon, it was Taves that got hit in front of the net, not behind the net, but it was a clear high stick on Cole Smith.
2: It is a garden variety 2 minute high sticking minor. Second minor penalty of the game taken by Cole Smith. This one comes at 8:03 of the second. So Colorado 0-2 on the power play so far in this game and 1-7. In this series with a golden opportunity to grab back a little stability in what has become a one-goal game here in Game 3. Vegas with a clean faceoff win, and McNabb ices the puck. 86% in these playoffs on the kill are the Golden Knights.
10: Just tremendous. They're so good at their reads on the PK.
2: Makar drops for MacKinnon, and Landeskog will take the feed on left wing into the Vegas zone. MacKinnon trying to get it back to the point for Makar, intercepted by Sissons, who clears, the former Nashville Predator. Big part of this penalty kill for the Golden Knights. Came over midseason from Nashville. Pass goes off of Sissons, but it's recovered by Natchez as Colorado enters the Vegas zone. Natchez off the left board. On the goal line, MacKinnon, point blank, Landeskog. He's turned away, and the Knights clear the rebound.
10: Carter Hart with a beautiful read. He doesn't bite on MacKinnon coming from the left side. He holds his ground and stops Landeskog.
2: Natchez drops it at center. On the re-entry, it's Landeskog on left wing. A minute to go in the power play as he drops it to Makar at the line. Goes for escape behind the back to MacKinnon. Fakes, then takes the shot. Blockered away by Hart. MacKinnon controls on the near side on the goal line for Natchez. Great pass across. And out comes Hart. Boy, came way off his goal line to turn that one away off the stick of Kadri. Kadri left circle. Back to the line for Makar. Walks right down Main Street. Wrist shot. That's blocked. And Makar will track it down at the blue line. Half a minute to go on the power play. Makar across the top of the zone. Plays catch with Kadri. Touch pass for MacKinnon off the mark. The Knights pounce. And it's Howden who will ice the puck. Oh, wow. Wedgwood came out, played it back to the trapezoid. Had to go back and get it himself because it wasn't a good play. Makar takes a big hit at center from Eichel. And the puck turned over as the Golden Knights try to make something happen shorthanded. Marner separated from the puck in the corner, and now the loose puck picked up by Brock Nelson. Nelson moves it into the middle of the ice. The Avs don't have any speed through center. Nichushkin loses it there, and out of the box comes Smith, just missing on the breakaway pass, but he'll get to it deep in the Colorado zone to nullify the would-be icing. So the Avs now 0 for 3 on the power play. They really struggled to get set up on that particular one. And it remains 3-2. We're over halfway through game three. Korzak with a hit at center. And it's Carlson for Vegas who re-enters the Colorado zone. Burns swings it behind the net, and the Avs will move it out as Waz pass is kicked up through neutral ice by Nichushkin. Avs trying to change. Mark Stone's breakaway pass picked off by Taves in the neutral zone. And back come the Avs with a nice little counter, but a physical check just inside the blue line takes the puck away from O'Connor. Sissons races into the Colorado zone, forced wide to the right corner. He brings it back up the wall for Anderson. Cross for Hanifin. Gets it right back from Stone. Hanifin goes for a skate across the top of the zone, pulls up his wrist shot, never got through, and was blocked on the way, and the Avs will loft it back to center.
10: It's light years difference, the performance from first to second period by the Golden Knights. They're all over them.
2: Colorado back into the Vegas zone. Kelly puts it behind the net for Drury, feeds it right point. Dusted off and fired wide by Manson. Brought back by Stone, who doesn't have anybody with him as the Knights are changing behind the play. He gets the red line and sends it around and in. Malinsky reverses for Kulak, and he's got room up the left side to clear the Colorado zone. Lekkonen keeps it alive, coming with speed. MacKinnon, and he'll get it all the way to the corner. Back to Lekkonen, and it wasn't quite in his wheelhouse and his feet. He got it away, but he missed the net. Back up the left boards. Taves pinches for Colorado, puts it down low. Landeskog is ridden off the puck. Nice play by Braden McNabb. Long outlet passes. Theodore sends it ahead. Barbashev protects, goes across to Eichel, pulls it in and wires it high and wide. Kept by McNabb again to Theodore. His one-timer blocked high in the zone, and that took a bite out of MacKinnon. Theodore's pass bounced right to the top of the blue paint, and Colorado fortunate to clear to center, and now a whistle as the training staff for the Avs will be able to attend to a fallen Nathan MacKinnon.
10: He took a heavy shot in the leg. He still had the ability, the fortitude from his knees to swat the puck out. He's in the high slot area, just the top of the arc of the face-off circle on the left wing offensive side for Vegas. After he got it out, he fell back down onto his fully prone position onto his belly. He's just now getting up with the help of two teammates.
2: I think that might have caught him on the inside of the knee,
10: yep.
2: It looked like, as he went down to try to block that. We'll take a timeout. 7:45 to go. Second period of game three. Our score. Colorado 3, Vegas 2. 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
2: 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John Ollers, Billy Jaffe, Steve Goldstein, and the rest of our Sports USA crew back at T-Mobile Arena in Las Vegas. 7:45 to go in the second period. Colorado leading game 3-2. They trail in the series 2-0. You and I were talking with John Tortorella, the Vegas coach, before the game, and he talked about how blocked shots can raise the morale of a team. Well, the best player for the Colorado Avalanche, Nathan MacKinnon, just took a blocked shot, and he was unable to get back to his feet. He's on the bench right now, Billy, but that has to lift a Colorado team that has lost a little bit of the momentum here in the second period.
10: Not a little, an awful lot of the momentum. Both Vegas and Colorado look like different teams from the first period, but MacKinnon, yes, taking the block, and he wasn't able to close the gap. That's why it's harder. Sometimes you block a shot 5-7 feet away. It's a lot less, you don't have time to think about it, and usually the puck isn't going as fast. From distance, that can hurt more, and that's why MacKinnon's hurt.
2: Vegas trailed 3-0 after one, but they scored twice in the first 5 minutes of the second to make it 3-2. Golden Knights, including the playoffs. Oh, my goodness, have just tied the game on a floater from the blue line that was tipped in by Korzak. Again, not a play that looked dangerous, but Korzak with the redirect in front, and it's 3-3. I beg your pardon, Kolesar was Korzak, I think, who took the first shot.
10: Yeah, I mean, Kolesar gets to the puck after Korzak's punch shot goes off the arm of Manson, and then it drops in front of the goaltender, Wedgwood. When it drops, it then caroms to the left, hits the post, and standing by himself on the backhand is Kolesar.
2: So Kolesar's first of the postseason, and a 3-0 lead for Colorado has evaporated.
10: I think you need to call a timeout here. You can't let this thing get out of control.
2: 12:46, time of the goal.
10: A fluky, freaky play. It bounced again off the arm of defender, about 8 feet in front of the goaltender. Then it goes from the right, from the left to the right side. He reaches with his blocker. He's committed that way, he being Wedgwood. He can't get back to the left, and Kolesar's there. Again, the puck hit the net, the post perfectly, Johnny, and just stayed there for him to put in.
2: I thought initially the puck went in when it hit the post, and Kolesar just made sure. But Keegan Kolesar, including tonight, has played all 97 games this season for the Golden Knights. He's second in these playoffs in hits, but his first goal of these playoffs has tied game 3. And Colorado taking on water here in the second period. They get the puck back into the Vegas zone. Kulak pinched up the boards, didn't keep it in. And now speed away from the puck as Hanifin races in and tees up a slap shot. And it's just thrown through the middle of the ice. And Colorado fortunate to get it back the other way. Brock Nelson on his off wing fires high and wide.
10: That's exactly. He's got to hit the net from that area. Have we seen Valanciunas in this period?
2: He has been out there. Back to the line. That shot didn't get through as Taves hit a leg on the way. Marner can't clear. Comes to Logan O'Connor. Big save. Carter Hart rolls back to the line. Taves makes one more pass. Makar's pass goes right through Drury. Ends up in behind the net. Theodore hit hard. Doesn't clear. Open at the line. Makar dusts it off. And his shot off a leg and wide as Marner got a piece of it. Just that extra half a heartbeat to take the shot, allowing the Golden Knights to get into passing lanes. Makar serves it right back in, bouncing off of players as Logan O'Connor as he can't get to it. And it's cleared the hard way by the Golden Knights, who will be whistled for icing. Before I was so rudely interrupted by the game-tying goal, I was about to point out that the Golden Knights have 26 comeback wins this season, including the postseason. They trailed 3-0 after one. It's a brand-new game now. Tied at 3 with 5.5 to go in the second
10: period.
2: All
10: you got to do is go back to game two. They have a comeback win. They're down 1-0. They end up scoring the final three goals, including an empty netter in the third period. Another prime example, though, exactly what Jared Bednar was talking about, execution and stuff. A minute ago or so, when Brock Nelson has the puck on the right side, and yet he puts the puck over the glove, off the glass of Hart. No, not even forcing the goalie to make a save in that instance.
2: Knights win the draw back in their own zone. Marner to Eichel, and from center ice, he sends it into the right of Scott Wedgwood. Makar quick to whip it up the boards, but it doesn't come out. In the middle of the ice, Taves will send it ahead, and that's off the skate of Landeskogen in behind the Vegas net. Golden Knights move it up the left side. Lekkonen kept it at the point. McKinnon whips it across an empty slot out of the reach of Landeskog, and Eichel returns deep into his own zone with it. Caden Korzak fires it ahead. Room through the neutral zone for Barbashev. Trying to fight off Taves as he goes below the goal line. His centering pass intercepted. Good job defensively there by Colorado as Nelson gotten away. Takes a pass right through the middle. Nelson's in. And his shot deflected over top of the net. I think Carter Hart got a piece of that.
10: A gorgeous play. Regroup in the neutral zone. A pass over to Josh Manson, who then hits a streaking Nelson coming up. But yet again, Carter Hart and the post, I think, helped make the save.
2: 4:44 to go in the second period. Our score, Vegas 3, Colorado 3. 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
2: 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Long way to go at T-Mobile Arena in Game 3. 4:44 left in the second period of a 3-3 tie. Vegas leading the series 2-0. Colorado with 3 in the first. The Golden Knights with 3 in the second. And that's where we stand. Face off to the right of Carter Hart in the Vegas zone. And Colton Sissons wins the draw for Vegas. Rasmus Anderson off the glass and out, and Burns retreats for Colorado. Manson, direct pass up right wing for Nelson. Had a little trouble with it, had to kick it up the wall. And the defense able to recover on it. Now Natchez tries to swing it back up the wall. That's cut off. He tracks it down and curls back to the corner again. Hanifin reverses. And skating room for Rasmus Anderson. The 10-year veteran's pass comes through at the blue line. Bouncing puck, and it's knocked away from Sissons by the back checking Brent Burns.
10: Pretty good hand-eye from Sissons on that 75, 80-foot pass to bat it down.
2: Abs the other way. Nelson trying to protect the puck. Can't get it across for Kadri as it's deflected over the glass by a Vegas defensive stick. Down to an even 4 minutes to go here in the second.
10: Yeah, just, you know, an opportunity. Paddles along the wall in the last shift, and Marty Natchez was involved, but it was the Vegas Golden Knights winning, and they're winning a lot more battles in this second period. John Tortorella, whatever he or somebody from his staff, or maybe one of the players, maybe Mark Stone, being in the locker room after not having played the previous five-plus games. Somebody said something, because they came out with the right frame of mind. They've won more battles. They're moving pucks better. They're doing the little things so much better than they did in the first. Colorado can't handle it.
2: Dating back to the only other meeting in the playoffs between these two clubs, the second round in 2021, Vegas has won six straight postseason games against Colorado. Remember, they got down 2-0 in that series and stormed back to win 4-2. Puck rolls in off the stick of Nick Waugh right on the Vegas net, and Carter Hart will freeze that down. Let's pause 10 seconds for station identification. 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
2: 3:36 to go, second period of Game 3, but Billy Jaffe, it feels like right now Colorado's season is hanging in the balance.
10: Couldn't agree more. I saw such a confident team in the first period, and I saw a hesitant team in Vegas, a home team that didn't know what to, for some reason, expect, and how that the roles have completely reversed here in this period.
2: Brett Kulak sails one over top of the net as players are strewn all over the place. Ross Colton got dumped as he went to the front of the net. And the Avs battling to keep this puck in the zone. Nick Waugh from his knees gets back up to keep it alive, and it's kept at the right point. Little move by Malinsky opens up the wall, and he'll rim it all the way around. Kulak pinches up the boards, and finally the Knights able to clear. Drury taps it back out of the reach of Malinsky. Will have to go deep in his own zone to get it. Gives it back to Drury off the end boards, and his pass redirected in by Kelly to the right corner. Hart wanted to come out and play it, but he has to retreat as Logan O'Connor got there first. Kelly down low for Drury, shovels it back to the line, and Taves goes across right point. Makar's pass doesn't get through, but he gets it back and sends a long wrist shot towards the net. That's deflected to the corner boards. Coghlan tries to clear it, comes back to him. He gloves it down and throws it off the wall for Barbashev. Ivan Barbashev at 3 points in the Game 2 win. Gets the legs moving through the middle of the ice. Down the slot. Finally separated from the puck by Makar. And Taves shovels it to the far boards. Kelly for Colorado brings it to center. He wants to change, so he'll feather it in. Down to 2:15 to go in the second period. Theodore tied up behind the net. Can't keep it alive. Brock Nelson comes in. Loose puck to Kadri, who feeds the point. Manson brings it to the middle. And his shot is grabbed off by the glove of Carter Hart.
10: Now Nathan MacKinnon has gone back to the locker room, walked off the bench. Remember a few minutes ago, if you're just joining us, he took a heavy shot off his outside of his right knee area, crumpled to the ice, was able to get the puck out of the zone, but then had to be helped off. We had a shot of him on the bench. He was there for a bit, played a one shift, I believe it was, but then he's gone back to the room now, so something obviously with 2:05 remaining here to keep an eye on. Where the guess is he's going to go back in for the rest of this period, try and get himself ready for the third.
2: Where the Avs are concerned, they can't win for losing. They get Makar back, and now they lose MacKinnon. We'll keep our eye on that situation. Puck lobbed through the neutral zone by the Golden Knights off a faceoff win. Avs get it right back in, but Rasmus Anderson taps it ahead. Sissons on the backhand, shovels it in behind the Colorado net. Little reversal by Manson will open up some ice. And the Avs start back. Natchez up the right side for Manson, who gets it into the Vegas zone. Down to 1:35 to go, second period. kept in at the left point by Brock Nelson, throws it across the zone, and Lehkonen takes a big hit. Hanifin gets the puck away from him in the process, and the Knights just alley-oop it back to center. Little regroup, and Kulak one hands it up the boards. Hanifin turns it back. Malinsky covers up at the Colorado line. All kinds of pressure, however, and Waugh just able to get it across the stripe. Landeskog fires it across. In come the Avs, and a shot off right wing is blockered aside by Carter Hart. Good entry there by the Avs. They'll rim it around the boards. In behind the net, it's Lehkonen. Lehkonen, nice move past to Landeskog, and that one ricochets right between the circles before William Karlsson comes up with it and rifles it ahead off of Mitch Marner deep into the Colorado zone. Avs move it up. Lehkonen's pass disrupted by Karlsson. Now he fires it across, and Malinsky moves it up. 35 seconds left, second period. Theodore quick from behind the net to rim it all the way out center ice. Marner had a little trouble with it, and O'Connor is able to free it up for Taves. Avs regroup with 20 seconds. Pass up right wing to Drury. Hits the brakes as he enters the zone. Rink wide for Taves. All the way back to the line. Look out, cook out. Eichel knocks it away from Makar. He's in on a partial break, and coming back, Makar swats it off his stick. Great play by Makar. If you were wondering about him, that was vintage Cale Makar.
10: Eichel tried to bring it from his back end to his forehand, and the puck bounced over his stick at that last second.
2: Second period comes to a close, but I'm not sure 17,000 plus at T-Mobile thought that this would be a tie hockey game when the second period began, but that's where we are through 40 minutes of play.
10: No, but the power play goal 19 seconds in by the captain of Vegas, back for the first time in this series, Mark Stone. That goal changed the tenor of everything. It gave him life. It gave him hope. And then quickly after that, 4 minutes after that, that second goal was everything, meaning Carlson's goal, and the place was going crazy, Johnny. No energy from Colorado and boku energy from Vegas in that period.
2: The Golden Knights trailed by three after one, but they have drawn even, and game three is anybody's game now. After two periods of play, our score, Colorado 3, Vegas 3. Coming up next, stay with us. Rob Brender will have the intermission report. 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
25: Rob Brender at the Sports USA Studios. They are in the second intermission in Las Vegas. What's the score? It's the Golden Knights 3 and the Avalanche 3. This is game 3 of the Western Conference Final. What an incredible game this has been already. Let's take a listen back to the highlights from period number 2. Colorado had all the momentum in their favor after the first 20 minutes. They were up 3-0 And then suddenly the second period began, and very early in the second, Vegas captain Mark Stone got Vegas on the board.
2: Marner will bring it through center as we're underway. Drops it back to Eichel, who took a puck up high in the defensive zone late in that period as well. Marner gets to it, high slot, and he scores! Great pass to the far post, and it's Mark Stone with the finish. And just like that, 19 seconds into the second period, Vegas is right back in it.
25: Mark Stone back in the Vegas lineup after a five-game absence because of injury, and he scores a goal. Fourth of the playoffs, all four of them have come on the power play, including this one. 19 seconds in to period number two from Marner and Hertl, his 45th career playoff goal, making it 3-1, and you could just feel the momentum swinging into Vegas's favor. 4 minutes later, William Karlsson picked up another.
2: Marner off the faceoff gets a long one away, and the rebound bounces to William Karlsson, and he scores. It was a nothing-looking play. Marner threw a long one on net from just inside the blue line, but Wedgwood did not control the rebound. William Karlsson makes it 3-2. Yeah.
25: William Karlsson, first of the playoffs at 4:04, the lone assist going to Mitch Marner. Marner's second assist in the period now has 14 assists. In these playoffs, 34th career playoff goal for William Karlsson, and his first goal overall since October 26th of last year against the Tampa Bay Lightning. He missed the majority of the regular season because of injury, return for game one of their second round series against the Ducks, and he finally finds the back of the net. At that point, it's a 3-2 game, and then Keegan Kolesar got Vegas even.
2: Vegas trailed 3-0 after one, but they scored twice in the first 5 minutes of the second to make it 3-2. Golden Knights, including the playoffs. Oh my goodness, have just tied the game on a floater from the blue line that was tipped in by Korzak. Again, not a play that looked dangerous, but Korzak with the redirect in front, and it's 3-3.
25: Korzak on the redirection. It actually wound up going off the post, and then Keegan Kolesar was there, Johnny on the spot, to knock it into the back of the net. First playoff goal this year for Keegan Kolesar, and the fourth of his career at 12:46 from Coghlan and Korzak to even the score 3-3 as we are in the second intermission. Speaking of Keegan Kolesar, he just spoke to our Steve Goldstein. We are going to hear that interview coming up right after this. You're listening to Game 3 of the Western Conference Final on Sports USA.
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25: 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Your score after two periods of play in Las Vegas, it's the Golden Knights 3 and the Avalanche 3 in Game 3 of the Western Conference Final. Just a few moments ago, one of the goal scorers from period number 2, Keegan Kolesar from the Golden Knights, spoke to our Steve Goldstein.
0: We all know these games in the NHL are never over, but how did this team get this one turned around? Anything in particular said?
8: Just not giving up. Like, it doesn't matter what the score is. We're playing for the series, so the message was we don't quit. And you know, power play came up huge for us. That got us going right off the bat, and we just built momentum off that.
0: Yeah, you talk about that belief. Didn't wait for the third period this time to get the comeback going.
8: No, it's great. So got an even game here. That's the best we could have done right there. So now we got a big period ahead of us.
0: You get that goal to get it tied. Your game. You never miss a game. Your line is hard and heavy. What kind of impact as a series goes on does that type of play have on the opponent?
8: We're trying to wear them down. Like I said, even though the score was different as it was in the first period, the mindset was still just chip away. I don't get to them. Play physical, play hard. You never know what happens, and we're playing for a series here, like I said, not just tonight.
0: All right, Keegan, thanks for the time. Good luck in the third.
8: Yep, thanks.
25: That's Golden Knights forward Keegan Kolesar with our Steve Goldstein. Last night in Raleigh, the Hurricanes and Canadiens met for Game 2 of the Eastern Conference Final. It was 2-2 in overtime.
9: Near side, Robinson to the corner. Wound out by Jankowski, Will Carrier. Powers out, turns it by Jankowski, who is defended by Dobson. Montreal out to center. Chopped along, but not deep by Kapanen. At center, the Canes on the attack. Over the line, a shot. They score! Nikolai Ehlers wins it in overtime! And the Carolina Hurricanes have tied the East Final at 1.
25: Our John Forslund on the outstanding call. That was the second goal of the game and fourth of these playoffs for Nikolai Ehlers. The Hurricanes won it 3-2 to even up the series at 1 game apiece. Game 3 of the Eastern Conference Final set for tomorrow night. That is Monday night in Montreal. You can hear it right here on Sports USA with our pregame show getting underway at 7:30 Eastern. More of our intermission report is coming up next. After two periods of play in Las Vegas, it's the Golden Knights 3 and the Avalanche 3. 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
25: 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The accounts and descriptions of this game may not be disseminated without the express written consent of Sports USA and the NHL. Your score after two periods of play in Las Vegas, it's the Golden Knights 3 and the Avalanche 3 in Game 3 of the Western Conference Final. This game has been a roller coaster ride so far. In the first period, Gabriel Landeskog, Nazem Kadri, and Jack Drury all had goals for Colorado, giving them a 3-0 lead. The second period was owned by the Golden Knights. Their captain Mark Stone on the power play 19 seconds in. Then William Karlsson at 4:04 and Keegan Kolesar at 12:46. Three unanswered for Vegas. And we are tied heading into period number three. Coming up after this, we're going to rejoin our John Ahlers, Billy Jaffe, and Steve Goldstein for the third period. You're listening to Game 3 of the Western Conference Final on Sports USA.
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2: John Ahlers, Billy Jaffe, Steve Goldstein, and the rest of our Sports USA crew back at T-Mobile Arena, just off the strip in Vegas. 3-3 after two periods of play. The Vegas Golden Knights and Colorado Avalanche are deadlocked. Every time it looks like the Colorado Avalanche are going to rear their ugly head as the President's Trophy winning offensive machine that they are, the Vegas Golden Knights have an answer. And that's the reason this will probably be the most important period of hockey all season long for the Colorado Avalanche. Let's take a look at our stats report brought to you by eBay. eBay is home to millions of finds, and each one becomes part of your story, from your favorite vintage band tee to the dream car you've always been searching for. It's all there. eBay, things people love.
30: All right,
2: looking at the numbers, what do you love, Billy Jaffe?
30: I'll give you a couple of things, partner. First of all, Cale Makar, obviously a major storyline coming into this game after not having played in the first two. 17:36 not only leads his team, leads everybody. Everybody, as far as time on ice in this game, that is playing. He has no points. He's a plus one. He's had two shots, two attempts that have been blocked, and he has missed the net twice. He also has three blocks himself. The other number from Colorado that I'm looking at, and I mentioned at the end of the period, is two under the missed shots from Brock Nelson. One of them he missed the net, but the second one that he had actually, I think, hit the crossbar. And so there, that's considered a missed shot.
2: Considered missing the net, you're
30: unfortunately,
2: right.
30: Unfortunately for him. So that numbers, they jump out at me from Colorado. I'm going to go just to the Vegas Golden Knights side. So impressed with their second period play. How about the fact, though, they get a goal from Keegan Kolesar, who's only played 4 minutes and 11 seconds in this game, along with Cole Smith, who's played just 4:38. So John Tortorella basically is playing barely 10 forwards. Nick Dowd's played a little bit more considering he kills penalties more. So otherwise, it's basically 9 forwards for the Vegas Golden Knights. And just looking at their player, Mark Stone, who's coming back, he's already played 11:43. I thought he'd be in the 11 or 12 minute range. That's it. He's obviously going surpass that. Stone has a goal in this game.
2: For more, let's go down to Steve Goldstein at ice level.
0: Well, John, the big news is so far we do not see Nathan MacKinnon out of the tunnel here to my left, out of that Avalanche locker room. Obviously, that's huge with, hey, their season realistically on the line here. Now, you know, you look at Vegas, I thought a sequence in that second period was a microcosm of their team. Colorado was up 3-2. They're on the power play. Carter Hart makes a huge save on MacKinnon, a huge save on Kadri, and then Rasmus Anderson with a block shot, and then a great stick for the clear. That's what Vegas does. 20 minutes, it's all on the line with this series 2-0, Vegas. Back up to you.
2: Thanks, Goldie. Keep in mind, in the regular season, Vegas...
0: with a block shot, and then a great stick for the clear. That's what Vegas does. 20 minutes, it's all on the line with this series 2-0, Vegas. Back up to you.
2: Thanks, Goldie. Keep in mind, in the regular season, Vegas scored the most third period

0: period underway in a 3-3 tie in game three. Cale Makar will go up the right boards with it, broken up by Eichel in the neutral zone, and he counters it quickly up the left side for Barbashev. Back to a trailing Eichel in the pass, just out of his reach. Natchez settles at center for Colorado, and it's lobbed in on the backhand by Lehkonen. Noah Hanifin back to collect it, opens up some space, and throws it all the way to Dorofeev at center ice. He's contested at the line by Taves, but the play followed up by Barbashev. Now to Eichel, brings it near circle, and his shot disrupted and bounces just wide of the Colorado net as McNabb got checked all the way into the goal. So Eichel forced to retreat with it at center while McNabb gets onside. And now his pass up the right boards is errant and will result in an icing call against Vegas.
1: Wondered if Lehkonen, I don't know if he was going to get called for a hook or perhaps an interference there. But the officials didn't think that it warranted it. But right away, Vegas again, as Goldie talked about, getting the pucks up the ice, just using their sticks, getting it out, get it into the offensive zone with a first good shift of this third period.
0: Nick Waugh to take the draw for Colorado in the circle to the left of Carter Hart. Game four, Tuesday night here at T-Mobile Arena. And what a difference, whether it's a 2-1 series or three games to none. That's what this third period will decide. Golden Knights loft it back into the Colorado zone. Malinsky and Kulak play catch, and at center, Kadri can't get it in deep. Bounces back to a trailing Kulak, who maneuvers his way into the zone. Takes a long wrist shot, big rebound left by Carter Hart just to his right, but it's cleaned up by the Golden Knight defense. Lifted back the other way, and this will be icing against Vegas. So McNabb and Coghlan will stay out there. I beg your pardon, Coghlan was trying to change for Theodore. It'll be Theodore and McNabb that are forced to stay out for Vegas in an offensive zone draw for Colorado.
1: We've seen without Nathan MacKinnon a little bit more of a shuffle. That last shift, Kadri with Landeskog before we had Brock Nelson out there with Lehkonen. So already Jared Bednar obviously having to tweak his lines a bit. Also, I'm guessing giving up three in the second perhaps instilled the desire to do that a bit too, not just the injury.
0: Well, if MacKinnon doesn't come back, options in the middle. Kadri can play center. Nick Waugh can play center.
1: And he'll use them both. He will. Kadri and Waugh were together at times too, we've seen in this game already.
0: Outlet pass to Marner. He's got two helpers in this one across the blue line. Tries to wind up for a slap shot, but that's blocked. Manson in front of that. Puck battle along the far boards. Kelly pokes it back, and Manson takes a big hit in the corner from Sissons. He's able to keep the puck and send it around the boards, but pinching up the near side, Coghlan keeps it in for Vegas. Logan O'Connor fights off a check and is able to get the puck to center. Drury chips it in to the Vegas zone. Caden Korzak back to get it. He'll start from behind the net as both teams finish changes, and an errant pass comes off the corner boards right to Wedgwood, and he's forced to freeze it as Stone comes in and takes a little poke at the Colorado netminder, and everybody meets behind the Avalanche net. And more than just a few how do you do's going on here, there's some punches being thrown. It is hard for cooler heads to prevail at this point. Mark Stone, with a smile on his face, he knows what he was doing. He's been debucketed. And again, you and I talked about this in game two. This could be a penalty.
1: Yeah, I think we're going to have one here. But the question is, are they going to go coincidental? I think it's going to be coincidental.
0: Malinsky goes to the Colorado penalty box. Garrett Rank is talking. And Stone will go to the Vegas box. So Garrett Rank and John Hebert continue to have a conversation.
1: Yeah, so is Stone going to get the original, or is it from the dust up afterward behind the net?
0: Let's listen in.
2: Vegas penalty number 61, 2 minutes for slashing.
1: That's the original.
2: Colorado penalty number 20, 2 minutes for roughing.
1: All right, so Ross Colton. Colton goes in the box. That's for after the fact. Stone's, it was barely a love tap, but I think they're going to say that was enough to start the whole thing. So they're going to just try and do a little crowd control, so to speak, here right now.
0: Now you're trying to set a precedent, right?
1: Yeah. There's Nathan
0: the third
1: MacKinnon,
0: period.
1: By the way, walking back on the bench right now, jumping up and down. He just came out through the tunnel.
0: Well, the fans don't like the coincidental calls at 2:14.

0: But it'll be four-on-four hockey. We played 3 seconds of four-on-four hockey back in the first period. And remember, in game two, four-on-four, Colorado absolutely owned the puck. They just had nothing to show for it on the scoreboard.
1: Because they missed the net 3 times on the four-on-four. 3 times. High danger chances each one.
0: Jared Bednar pointing that out after the loss in game two. And Colorado wins the draw. Nelson into the Vegas zone, brings it into the middle. Had his shot blocked. Anderson got in the way. Puck to the corner. Trying to kick it to his stick. His Taves can't loosen it up, but he gets some support. Natchez tries to head to the front of the net. Nelson can't sneak it through to him. Now in the corner, Nelson feeds it back. Taves tried to go back door. Far post for Natchez. It was just tipped away. Makar at the line skates to the slot. Taves gives it back to him after he handed it off to him on the left side. He circles with it at the stripe. Now gets moving up the left side. Makar pulls it to the forehand, and Hart got a piece. Again, Colorado recovers the puck. Natchez drops it to the line. Makar kept it in. Dances around one man all the way to the left corner. Now circles back. Crisscrossing with Natchez and his pass in the feet of Taves. Thrown to the line and back out center ice. Colorado regroups.
1: People have a good idea early on here how Nathan MacKinnon is or not if he comes out for this 4-on-4. And it looks like he's jumping on the ice now.
0: Malinsky joins him over the boards and feeds it up the left side. Kelly steers it deep and Hart cuts it off, puts it up on the high glass. Kept at the right point by Malinsky. Pops it into the middle for MacKinnon. MacKinnon drops it off at the line. Loose puck poked out center ice. And Howden just quite couldn't get the handle. Would have been a 2-on-1. And he couldn't move it ahead to Marner in time. Abs clear back the hard way. This is going to be icing against Colorado with 26 seconds left in the 4-on-4.
1: And it looks like Nate McKinnon's too hurt. He's asking, I think, if he can go off the ice here. His right leg.
0: Yeah, he's not putting any weight on his right leg.
1: Yeah, he tried on that shift. And if you're hurt, you're allowed to go up on an icing. But now he's going to go into the faceoff circle now here. Interesting. He had no weight on that right leg.
0: He wins the draw.
1: He's limping already.
0: Malinsky puts it behind the net. MacKinnon makes his stick available, gets the outlet pass, and makes a move at center. He's caught from behind, though. Loses the puck to Howden, and he'll turn and go right to the Colorado bench. Final seconds of the 4-on-4 through the middle of the ice. Here's Howden. He's in, and Wedgwood made the stop. Avs will lob it back. This is a rolling puck that will go for an ice. No, it took a strange bounce off the corner. And they say play on. The penalties are over. Now it's 5-on-5. Here comes Marner weaving, spinning, moving from forehand to backhand. High in the zone. Turns and throws it wide of the goal. Poke back to the line. Coughlin keeps it in for Stone. Pops it right into the middle. And that shot blocked. Kept by Coughlin again as Hurdle. Couldn't get it on net. Coughlin threw it to the net. Poked high in the air by the blocker of Wedgwood. Recovered again by the Golden Knights. Coughlin looking for a tip. Couldn't get it from Hurdle as he whistles it wide of the net. Abs start back and Taves has room up the right side. Moves it to center red and Lehkonen gets it in as Colorado needs changes. Hurdle takes the outlet from Hart from behind his own net. And now Burns stands up in the neutral zone denying Stone. Puck goes behind the net where Manson collects it for Colorado. Josh Manson hangs on and sends it up the left side for a speeding Natchez. Poked off his stick by Dowd. Took a moment, but Vegas able to get it hard around the boards. And Hanifin activates from the left point to swing it around. Right corner Manson using his frame to try to protect it. He's knocked down. Dowd out of the corner. Centering pass came across and just out of the reach of Dorofeev. Quick little regroup for the Golden Knights, and back into the zone they come. Smith denied entry at the line, and now Rasmus Anderson retreats. Dowd will just lob it in and let Smith try to go get it. Left corner he does. Former standout at North Dakota gets rocked, and he looks uncomfortable as he goes down to the ice without his stick.
1: Left arm. It looks like he's grabbing his wrist.
0: Puck cleared back and bent at the waist. Smith all the way back to the Vegas bench, and he's going to go straight to the locker room. Meantime, Avalanche into the Vegas zone. O'Connor got between the circles, but couldn't keep the puck on his stick. Lifted back to the Colorado line. Malinsky goes ahead for Drury. Into the Vegas zone on right wing. Tries to find a trailer, but his pass broken up by Barbashev.
1: Really good close by Barbashev coming after him.
0: Marner and Eichel the other way into the Colorado zone. Marner got the shot away, and Wedgwood hangs on. And more post-whistle pleasantries to the far side of the Colorado net. And each one of these scrums becomes more important based on the precedent of penalty calls that we saw earlier in the third period. Everyone will apparently separate peaceably. 13:31 to go in the third period in Vegas. Our score, Colorado 3 and the Golden Knights 3. 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We'll be back after these local messages.
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0: 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And a developing story, Billy Jaffe.
1: Nathan MacKinnon still, as of this minute, remains on the bench. During the television timeout, the cameras caught him sitting down at the one end of the bench, and then he was walking in front, almost like he might go off, and then he sat down basically in front of Jared Bednar. I don't know if he was going to go to the room or if he was trying to get himself to get back on the ice. He had no ability, no jam on that leg whatsoever, no ability to push off on it the first shift. The only shift he was on the ice, Johnny.
0: Yeah, one shift in 6.5 minutes of a critical third period as Colorado wins the draw on their own end. Taves with a direct pass to Waugh and up the left side. It's Kadri into the Vegas zone. He sealed off along the wall, though, loses the puck, and it's sent ahead. A home run pass off the end boards that Howden got to, but he couldn't put it on net when he got to the backhand. Marner just a set play trying to throw it off the end boards. Puck comes all the way back into the Vegas zone. It went through the goal crease, so no icing as it's lofted back to center ice. Carlson for Vegas puts it on the far wing, and a long shot is deflected as Dorofeev was just trying to get it to the net. It ends up in behind the Colorado goal. Manson chips to center and a bouncing puck in the neutral zone that is kept out of the Vegas end by Rasmus Anderson. Lekkonen now carries up the right side, gives it to Burns, whose shot is deflected over the glass and into the netting. Shots are now 30-17 in favor of Colorado. Vegas is giving up 30 shots a game in this postseason. They've been outshot in each game in this series so far, but they have been very economical, offensively speaking.
1: They have. It's funny, the volume, I mean, no question the first period, it was in favor of Colorado, up 3-0, etc. Second period, obviously in favor of Vegas, but even here, even though they only have 17 shots, it doesn't feel like they're scrambling or anything. It just feels like they're playing a Vegas style of game.
0: Yeah, both teams with just 2 shots on goal in this third period, unofficially, as we played nearly 7.5 minutes.
1: I do not think Valanciunas has played a shift, I don't think, in this.
4: He was at 8.5 in the first, after two. I still have him at 8.34 here in the third.
0: Nelson off the draw trying to get it to Natchez for a quick shot, but that got blocked, and the puck comes all the way back into the Colorado zone. Manson double-teamed behind the net, takes the hit, but the puck belongs to Colorado as Nelson was helping out down low.
4: He has not played a shift, so now you don't have McKinnon, and Nichushkin hasn't played.
0: And that's a pretty short bench. You talked about John Tortorella's propensity to, with his forwards, really at this point in the game, it only played three lines primarily as Colorado goes offside. But now if you're Jared Bednar, through no choice of your own, you're basically down to just 10 forwards, so you're going to have to play three lines.
4: I don't want to make an assumption that Nichushkin is hurt. I thought he was very quiet in the first two periods. Very, you know, like as great as Colorado was in the first, didn't really notice him. Didn't notice him at all in the second. Yes, he did play a couple of minutes.
0: But well, everyone's on the bench.
4: Yeah, he's out. He's on it.
0: Including McKinnon for Colorado as Vegas wins the draw in the offensive zone. Anderson puts it behind the net. Centering pass picked off by Parker Kelly. 21 goals in the regular season for Kelly, who was undrafted coming out of junior. Chips it to the corner of the Vegas zone. Time and space for Dylan Coghlan. Snaps it across. Rasmus Anderson with the lead pass. Touched over to Hurdle, who gets to the slot. Scores on the backhand. Tomas Hurdle, and Vegas has come all the way back. They lead game 3-4-3.
4: We saw a similar play in game two when Dorofeev touched past the puck in the neutral zone over to Eichel, and he ends up scoring the go-ahead or the tying goal in that game. And in this one, the puck comes from the right side. It's tipped over to the left side where Hurdle gets it. Hurdle then comes in on his backhand. A how-you-do move past Malinsky from the left wing side. He goes through the triangle, the stick and the skates, to his backhand, and backhands it short side. I think the goaltender Wedgwood's thinking he's going to go upstairs glove, and instead he goes low, blocker side over the right pad. What a play by Tomas Hurdle coming down left side, dancing to the middle, giving Vegas the lead.
0: 8:21, time of the goal. Hurdle finished the regular season without a goal in his last 20. And then in the first nine games of the postseason, he didn't score either. Now he has three goals in his last six. And Vegas has the lead 4-3. Avs go to work. Taves shot from the left point does not get through in the Vegas zone. Hart chasing the puck behind the net, couldn't catch up with it. Makar keeps it in, but through the middle of the ice, his pass intercepted by Theodore, who clears.
4: That was a gorgeous pass. It was Mark Stone that tipped the puck. It was a touch pass just outside the offensive blue line.
0: Talk about coming back into the lineup and making an impact. Stone, the Vegas captain, with a goal and an assist tonight.
4: And what the touch pass does, instead of holding it even for a second, it touch pass allows the forward to keep his speed going, and that's what Hurdle was able to do there, then make his high-level move.
0: Burns outlets to Nelson at center, and the Avs back into the Vegas zone. Lekkonen battling, can't get to the puck. Burns pinches from the point, and it's chipped past him. Howden, careful at the blue line, will just serve it in. Caden Korzak gets the second assist on the goal. He's got two helpers tonight. As the fifth and sixth defensemen both appearing on the score sheet for Vegas again here tonight.
4: And don't forget, he came in last game.
0: Penalty coming up to Vegas as Natchez, going one-on-three into the Vegas zone, gets tripped up. And we are nearly halfway through the third period in Colorado with a critical power play opportunity.
4: From up here,
5: Vegas 93, minor penalty, tripping.
4: Mitch Marner was griping about the call. From up here, it looked like a clear trip. Replay will show us. Enke ends up catching him on the knee a bit. And what Marner is saying is that he thinks he toe picks into the ice.
0: 9:54, time of the penalty. Colorado will get their fourth power play chance of the game. They're 0-for-3. And Nathan McKinnon is going to give it a go again as he comes out on this number one power play unit.
4: Well, all right, if I'm Vegas, I am all over him the millisecond he gets the puck, because he does not have any explosiveness on that leg. You get right after him, because I don't think that he can get that first try, Johnny, to get away and to keep things alive. looking at the replay again, Marner may have a case a little bit there with Natchez going down.
1: 0 for 3 with the extra man tonight are the Avs. 1 for 8 in this series, and if ever they needed one on the power play, it's now. They trail game 4-3 with 10 minutes to go. Puck in behind the Vegas net. Natchez works it around the boards. Kadri to the line, but Makar having all kinds of problems, forced to retreat back into his own zone, being hounded by Nick Dowd. And now Natchez, the trailer, overskates the back pass, and he will wind it back up again.
4: All right, usually it's McKinnon that winds up. He's not doing that here. He's going to be a little bit more stationary.
1: Natchez carries in, drops it for McKinnon on the right side. He makes a move at the line. Behind the back to Makar. Bottom of the right circle. Natchez feathers it back. Makar around the boards, off the stick of Kadri. Shoveled around to Natchez now by Landeskog. Middle of the ice. Tried to get it to Makar, and it's deflected away. And the Knights will go for a change as the puck all the way back to the Colorado line. Minute 5 to go on the man advantage. Again, Natchez is the trailer who will carry it right up the middle into the zone. Dishes to the right side for McKinnon and back to the point. Makar unable to get there until the puck is out center ice.
4: This is basically a 4-on-4 with how much trouble McKinnon's having here, Johnny.
1: Makar carries back in off the boards for Natchez across the top to McKinnon. Right wing half wall, it's Kadri. Now McKinnon moves to the other side of the ice as Kadri plays catch with Makar. Makar one-time blast blocked by Eichel to the corner. McKinnon tracks it down. Half a minute to go on the power play. Gets it back from Makar into the bumper, and it's chipped over top of the net by Landeskog. A little deflection from Rasmus Anderson. Makar with the keep at the line, spinning into the high slot. Kadri trying to dish it off, and Landeskog contested along the near boards. Makar keeps it alive. Kadri, as they overload the right side of the zone, back to Makar. One-time blast wide off the end boards. Landeskog gets to it behind the net. It's dug free and whipped around the boards and out by Hanifin.
4: Yeah, Hanifin with a really good play there. Followed the bouncing puck as it went behind the net. And it's even strength now with 8 minutes remaining here in the third.
1: Marner out of the box, and T-Mobile is energized. 4-3 Vegas in game 3. And here comes Wah back into the Vegas zone. Little give and go play with Lehkonen. Out of the left corner, the former Golden Knight. Pops it into the middle. Lehkonen turns, and his shot blocked again. All the way back to the blue line, kept by Taves. Circling out high, trying to help his Wah. And this pass back to Taves, who will wire it up the boards. Burns puts it to the side of the net. The defenseman all the way to the right hash. Keeps it alive a second time for Wah down low. That might have hit the referee. And it's lofted back out of harm's way by the Golden Knights. Quick regroup and quick changes for Vegas. And Colorado unable to enter the zone cleanly. McNabb handles now for the Golden Knights. Goes up the middle. Another touch pass. Gets Kolesar into the Colorado zone. Dowd follows up. Feeds it back. And just trying to steer it down low as Korzak. And that didn't connect. Colorado sends it the length of the ice. That's icing.
4: We're told, and we can see, that the Vegas Golden Knights have a full bench now. That means Cole Smith has come back from the locker room. Good news. It looked like he was holding on to that left wrist before he went off. Vegas starting to do Vegas Golden Knight things. Blocking shots. Playing that protect the middle of the ice real well. Doing things that can frustrate their opponent. And I don't know if you can just afford to put Nathan McKinnon on the ice again, Johnny. You know, not only can he not skate, it's also the load leg for his shot.
1: Yeah,
4: think about that, too.
1: Coghlan gets one through off the faceoff, kicked out by Wedgwood. Keep in mind, if he can't be mobile on a power play, he's going to have trouble finding space out there 5-on-5. Dorofeev from a bad angle, and that's kept out by Wedgwood, who lunges to cover up. And Colorado now with only 2 shots on goal so far in this third period, in need of some instant offense. They're down to 6:44 to go in the third period here at T-Mobile. Our score, Vegas 4, the Avalanche 3. 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
0: John Ahlers, Billy Jaffe, Steve Goldstein, and the rest of our Sports USA crew back at T-Mobile Arena in Vegas. 4-3, the Golden Knights lead game 3 of the Western Conference Final. They already lead the series 2-0. Mike Martinez and Dan Lynch back at our Sports USA studios. 6:44 to go in the third period. And Vegas once down 3-0 in this game. Now looking to take a stranglehold in this series. Colorado 0-for-4 on the power play tonight. Now 1-for-9 in the series as Vegas wins the offensive zone draw. Coghlan gets it through. Wedgwood with the save in behind the net. William Karlsson digs it loose for Vegas. Again to Coghlan. One-timer. He's got a heavy shot. Sure, and that's kicked out by the right pad of Wedgwood.
1: Look at the confidence he's had since he's come in and played. Same way with Korzak the last two games. Both good moves by head coach Sean Tortorella.
0: Now it's Marner charging in on the forecheck, very nearly taking it away on a dump in behind the net. And the Avs only able to clear the zone. It's a quick little regroup for Vegas. Yeah, you talk about Coghlan. He'd not played a Stanley Cup playoff game before this postseason. He's only been in 7, but he's making a difference. Dorofeev drives wide, bad angle shot, stick to side by Wedgwood. And now under 6 minutes to play at T-Mobile. Drury snaps it across the neutral zone, trying to spin in his Kulak, the defenseman, up on the play, but he can't get it deep. Cleared to center ice, a regroup for Colorado as Makar retreats into his own zone. Dale Makar, his first appearance in the series after not playing the first two games, moves it up right wing. Landeskog lofts it in to the left of Carter Hart. He'll grab it off and hang on and buckle your seatbelts. 5:35 remains in game 3. And our score, Vegas 4, Colorado 3. You're listening to Game 3 of the Western Conference Final on Sports USA. We'll be back after these local messages.
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1: down to 5:35 left in game three of the Western Conference Final. The Vegas Golden Knights trailed this game 3-0 after one. They scored three in the second, and they have the only third period goal, and now lead 4-3. Vegas in these playoffs, plus 8 in goal differential in third periods. And in the last two games in this series, 4 unanswered third period goals. 5:35 left, face off to the left of Carter Hart in the Vegas zone. Brock Nelson to take the draw. Very limited action for Nathan MacKinnon in this third period after blocking a shot in the second period. Cale Makar has come back in, and off a face-off win, Vegas tries to clear, but it's knocked down by the high stick of Brock Nelson, and that'll bring the face-off outside the blue line. 6 seconds whittled away.
16: Yeah, well, the reason he ended up touching it intentionally to stop it is so even more time wouldn't go off the clock. It's amazing how the tenor of this game changed on the first shift of the second period. Just amazing. Up 3-0 for Colorado. And then Vegas scores their first goal.
1: The Avs have only 13 shots on goal since the opening period. They had 17 in the first 20 minutes. And Vegas is really clamped down in the third. Only 2 shots on goal allowed through the first 15 minutes of this period. Now McNabb in the corner fans on a puck as Vegas had full control. And Makar is able to keep it at the line, but he's pushed across the stripe by Mitch Marner. Avs get onside, and Makar lofts it in. Both teams finish changes, so Shea Theodore, who's played the most tonight for Vegas, sets up shot behind the net. Eichel with a stretch pass through the middle, off the stick of Barbashev. Now it's a foot race to it on the left boards in the Colorado zone. Dorofeev had it for a moment before Kadri angles it off the wall back out center. Brent Burns gives it to Ross Colt, who will whip it around the boards. Hart stays put in his crease. Rasmus Anderson reverses it for Dorofeev, who comes back and sends it around the boards after he took a hit. And it'll come all the way down. The first linesman's
16: back
1: initial
16: line
1: call was icing, but the backside linesman waves it off. So they play on, and Malinsky carries to center for Colorado and dumps it in. Parker Kelly wins the puck and gives it all the way to the line to Makar as he comes off the bench. Back to Kelly, who winds it around. Brent Burns quickly snaps it across the zone, pops in the air, and Makar has to wait for it, puts it back to the corner for Kelly. Back in front. Carter Hart hugging the far post, able to keep out the opportunity there. Now from behind the net, Kadri feeds it to the line. Burns whistles it wide. Up the boards, kept by Makar. Kadri behind the net. Again, feeds the right point. Burns dusts it off. Got his shot through. Parker Kelly deflected it over top of the net. Kelly hustles to the end boards as he's pinned there by Hanifin, and around the wall it's kept left point by Makar. Walks it out high. Now dishes, turning it back towards the net. Logan O'Connor, that deflects to the near corner. Up the right boards, Makar sends it towards the net, blocked on the way. Just layers of Golden Knights in the way. Burns gets one through, kicked out by the left pad of Carter Hart. He fell awkwardly after. Great pressure from the Avs. Makar again out high. Tried to make a pass. It's off a skate and all the way back to the Colorado line. Down to 3 minutes to go in this game. As Nelson whips it around the boards, we will keep an eye on Scott Wedgwood. 4-3 Vegas. As McNabb controls in his own zone, and a pass at center intended for William Karlsson, who will tap it into the Colorado zone. Not far enough for icing. Malinsky back to reverse it away from Carlson's forecheck. And up the right boards comes Brock Nelson. Weaves his way to center, overskates it, trailing the play Natchez, and it's knocked off his stick by Marner. Boy, that was a heads-up play by Marner.
16: Sure was.
1: He'll angle it off the boards out center, and again, Colorado has to get onside as Malinsky forces it in. 2:30 to go in the game. Wedgwood still in the crease at the other end. Golden Knights clear it back. It was deflected at center, far enough for icing, but no icing as Manson taps it along. Now we'll keep an eye on Wedgwood with 2:15 to go. Outlet pass broken up at center. And Manson trying to follow the play up. Can't work it the other way. Eichel brings it in, hits the brakes, and just feeds it behind the Colorado net. Meantime, the clock down to 2 minutes left in game three. Manson from behind his own net. Still has Wedgwood in front of him as he sends the pass ahead to Martin Natchez. And the former Carolina Hurricane turned back by none other than Eichel. Jack Eichel watches and forces him to weave his way through the neutral zone. There goes Wedgwood to the bench. It's trickled towards the net off the stick of Hart, now in behind the Vegas net.
0: Kadri comes in, got a stick on it. McKinnon comes out over the bench. He's got the puck right point. His shot didn't get through. Loose to the right side and picked up by Barbashev, who goes for a skate up the far side and backhands it wide of the empty net. Now he loses his stick and heads to the bench as Makar sends a long pass rink wide into the Vegas zone. Broken up by Theodore at the line, but kept in. Down to a minute 15 to go behind the net. McKinnon looks to center all the way to the line for Makar. Back to McKinnon off the boards. He'll throw it on net. Rebound off of Hart, pushed to the corner. McKinnon pokes it for Natchez behind the net, but it's intercepted. Howden gets to the pass as it comes from behind the net, and he shoots it into the empty net from his own blue line. And the Vegas Golden Knights have a 5-3 lead with less than a minute to play.
4: Colorado kind of gets what they want into the offensive zone. The puck ends up getting back to the point man, Makar, who brings it a little to the middle, but he goes back down to the left side to McKinnon, who's along the wall, and then he tries to flush it to the front. Once it happens there, it's from too far out. It's Vegas getting back into their defensive structure. Anderson ends up losing his stick and gets it back as the puck gets flung from the right point towards the front of the net. A real heady play by Rasmus Anderson. And then skating up the ice, Howden gets it. Two crossovers to the inside. And like you said, Johnny, from his own blue line, puts it into the empty net. What a comeback from the Vegas Golden Knights in this game. Once down 3-0 after the first period.
0: 19:01 officially time of the goal. And the Abs don't even bother to put Wedgwood in the net for the ensuing faceoff. They trail 5-3 now in game three. And Taves will ride it around the boards into the Vegas zone. 40 seconds left. Burns from the point keeps it in with that one-time shot, and Hart hangs on to it. So Carter Hart gives up three in the first period and nothing since. Now unofficially with 29 saves and just 39.9 seconds away from a three-games-to-none lead in the Western Conference Final over the President's Trophy winning Colorado Avalanche.
4: It's not that Colorado's getting beat. It's how they're getting beat after having such a high-level performance in the first period.
0: Well, you think about it. This is only going to be their fourth regulation loss when scoring first all season, and two of them have come in games two and three of this series. McKinnon to take the draw against William Karlsson to the left of Carter Hart. The Abs win the draw. Makar's shot through traffic. Bounces to the top of the blue paint. Never got to him. And again, it's just lifted out of the zone by the Vegas defense. A regroup at center for Colorado as Nelson and McKinnon team up to get it in. Nate just can't get it back. And the Golden Knights just control along the near boards. And they're content to feed it back. This will not go far enough for icing. And the fans can count down the final 10 seconds. Makar's pass ahead off the stick of Landeskog in behind the Vegas net. And McNabb just reverses it up the boards. That will do it as McKinnon throws it on net as the horn sounds in the background. And Vegas comes from three down after one in game three and defeats the Colorado Avalanche tonight at T-Mobile Arena by a final score of 5-3. And the Golden Knights now lead the best of seven Western Conference Final 3-0. And Billy, as you said, just remarkable the way this Golden Knights team comes from behind. Their 27th comeback win this season, including the regular season and postseason. Their fifth comeback win of the postseason. Consider this. This is their 15th game in the Stanley Cup playoffs. They have trailed in 10 of those games, and they are one win away from a Stanley Cup final berth.
4: I cannot wait to hear what the locker room was like after the first period for the Vegas Golden Knights. Once we get an opportunity, it'll be fascinating to hear what was said, who took command, who settled things down, because they came out a whole different team in the second period. It could have been, uh-oh, here we go, here comes Colorado. It didn't seem to faze them at all after that first period.
0: John Tortorella was asked after the win in game two in Denver two nights ago if his team
1: might get ahead of themselves with a 2-0 lead. He said, I am not worried about that. I don't have to say a thing to this group. They know what's on the line. And after the first period, they look like a team that might have been looking ahead, but they come from behind, 5 unanswered. After the first period, they win game 3-5-3, and it's time for tonight's Defender of the Game. It's brought to you by Navy Federal Credit Union. Our members are the mission.
4: Well, I was going to give it to Caden Korzek because he had 2 assists in the game.
1: Yep.
4: Played under 10 minutes, and I still want to give him an honorable mention, all right? I'm going to give it to Noah Hanifin in this game. A lot of the little things, 5 block shots, started with a big block shot early. Now, granted, first shift of the game, a block shot, but his team's still down 3-0. But as the game went on, second and third period, he and Rasmus Anderson were excellent. But let's give it to Noah Hanifin. He's been excellent in this series so far.
1: And the Golden Knights with a chance to close this series out now on Tuesday night when this series continues once again from T-Mobile Arena here in Vegas. The final score in Game 3, the Golden Knights 5 and the Avalanche 3. Vegas leads the best-of-7 Western Conference Final 3-0. 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
1: John Ollers, Billy Jaffe, Steve Goldstein, and the rest of our Sports USA crew back at a somewhat settled T-Mobile Arena. Fans still making their way out as the Golden Knights come from 3 down after 1 period of play to win game 3, 5-3 over the Colorado Avalanche and take a 3-0 stranglehold lead over the President's Trophy winning Avs in this Western Conference final series. Let's pause 10 seconds for station identification. 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
1: 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So quite a turn that this game took, Billy Jaffe, in the first period when Vegas had a goal waved off while on the power play after a long review. The call on the ice was held up, no goal. And then just moments later, shorthanded, Colorado took a 3-0 lead. But after that, all Vegas Golden Knights, 5 unanswered goals, started when Mark Stone would score on the power play 19 seconds into the second period. And the Knights have a 3-0 lead now in this series.
4: And I'm going to back it up even a little bit further than that, my good friend, and say end of the first period. Remember Rasmus Anderson gets the
1: penalty called for a hook.
0: Yep.
1: Went on Martin Natchez, right? And that's at the 17:09 mark. They're down 3-0. Colorado doesn't score. They don't get anything going there, right? And then, yes, they go into the break. And all of a sudden, the intermission, all of a sudden Stone comes out and scores the goal you just mentioned right there. So I'm not going to tell you who the heck knows if Colorado ends up scoring there to make it 4-0. But they did nothing. They could have maybe put him away, and they didn't. They just, their power play has not been nearly as effective. And got to give credit to the Vegas Golden Knights' penalty kill. I mean, the penalty kill has been very good. And then, as you said, things just completely changed when Mark Stone scored that goal. I don't want to say it was easy, but it was a little, I mean, it was a Marner pass over, beautiful pass over to Mark Stone, who puts it in from the right side. And next thing you know, off to the races to go to the Vegas Golden Knights. And you could literally, you could see it and you could feel it. Even though we're way up here in Vegas, here at T-Mobile, you could see the difference in the body language of the Colorado Avalanche, a little after the first, but especially after that second goal scored a few minutes later.
0: You know, you mentioned, or we mentioned, I should say, Colorado's 1-for-9 on the power play in this series. If you hearken back, that one goal was a 6-on-4 power play goal. Yep. When MacKinnon set up Landeskog with the goaltender pulled late in game one to make that a one goal game at the time, 3-2. Vegas would go on with an empty net goal to win 4-2. As we look ahead now to game four here on Tuesday night at T-Mobile Arena, a game that will begin at 9:00 Eastern. We hope you can join us for all of that because we'll have the call here on Sports USA. But the bigger question has to be, the Colorado Avalanche obviously backs to the wall now. We don't have to talk about must wins anymore. Down 3-0 in the series. They get Cale Makar back tonight. But will they have Nathan MacKinnon for game four? We saw a very limited Nathan MacKinnon in the third period after a blocked shot on the outside of his right knee late in the second period.
1: So real quick on Cale Makar, he played 27-14, 6 blocked shots. He had a total of 11 attempts towards the net. 3 of them reached the net, a total of 3. But with regard to Nathan MacKinnon, he played just 18:02 because, again, he just had a few minutes at most, about 2 or 3 in the third period as he came out, played mostly power play time there. I know you're not asking me, but I'll present you with the obvious. We have no idea if he's going to be able to come back
0: right,
1: or not.
0: Just over 4 minutes for MacKinnon in the third period.
1: He'll have tomorrow off. There's obviously something significantly wrong with the right leg. Although I will tell you
0: sometimes
1: this.
0: Sometimes it gets worse by the next
1: can,
0: day.
1: Yeah, and let's see. Is it? I mean, who knows? He took a heavy shot from distance where he blocked it. But I will tell you this. His last shift out there when trying to stop before the empty net by Howden, there was another attempt. He came back very aggressively. That was the best he had skated. It was mind over matter there, but that was the best he had looked in my eyes all third period, the couple of other shifts that he had. We will just have to wait and see. We probably won't know, probably, until the game.
0: Yeah, until
1: 6
0: potentially
1: o'clock,
0: warm up,
1: you know,
0: yeah,
1: Pacific time, 9 Eastern.
0: Well, the Vegas Golden Knights are riding high. Now, 18-4-1 under John Tortorella since he took over with 8 games to go in the regular season. They've won 5 straight in these playoffs and now have a chance to close this series out. And as you were pointing out a moment ago before we went back on the air, a huge opportunity to maybe rest as well, because if they can close this series out on Tuesday night in 4, we already know the Eastern Conference Final is going to go a minimum of 5 games, which will take that series to Friday of this week at least. And if they go 6, then it's Sunday. And from that point in time, you're looking at potentially having as much as a week off.
1: Crazy. I mean, I'm not saying nobody felt or thought that Vegas could win this series. I mean, obviously Colorado was the favorite. But again, it's how they're losing this series. The ways that Vegas has controlled and that what Colorado hasn't shown. I know they didn't have Cale Makar the first two, but where is the confidence gone for this team? That's, to me, the most shocking thing.
0: That's what's lacking. You're right. I mean, it almost looks demoralizing.
1: It is.
0: If you want to evaluate body language, looking at this Colorado team throughout all 3 games of this series, they do not look like the confident bunch that had 121 points in the regular season, won the President's Trophy, were atop the league from November 1st all the way through the end of the regular season, and won 8 of their first 9 games in the Stanley Cup playoffs. They are on the brink as they trail this best-of-7 series now, 3 games to none following
1: the loss here in Game 3 at T-Mobile Arena by a final score of 5-3 to the Vegas Golden Knights. Time to thank all those responsible for getting tonight's broadcast on the air. The executive producer of Sports USA is Larry Kahn. Our producer-engineer on site here at T-Mobile Arena in Las Vegas, the great Brian Neal. Our studio engineers back at the Sports USA studios in Los Angeles, none other than Mike Martinez and Dan Lynch. Once again, the final score tonight at T-Mobile Arena in Las Vegas. The Vegas Golden Knights 5 and the Colorado Avalanche 3. Vegas now leads the series 3-0. We'll have Game 4 for you here on Tuesday. We'll go on the air beginning at 8:30 Eastern, 5:30 Pacific for a 6 o'clock Pacific face-off in Game 4. Remember, Game 3 coming up tomorrow night in the Eastern Conference Final right here on Sports USA. That will begin at 7:30 Eastern with the pregame show and 8 o'clock face-off. Check your local listings. 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Rob Brender is coming up next with the postgame show. 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
26: Rob Brender at the Sports USA Studios. What a roller coaster ride in Las Vegas tonight. And in the end, Vegas finds a way to win. 5-3, they take down the Colorado Avalanche. The Golden Knights up 3-0 in the series. Let's take a listen back to the highlights from tonight's game. The first period was owned by the Avalanche, and you would expect that they were going to come out with their backs against the wall, feeling good about themselves once they got those first couple of goals. And they did get two goals pretty quickly from Gabriel Landeskog and Nazem Kadri. They added a third late in the period from Jack Drury. That was a shorthanded goal. And again, they were up 3-0 at that point. And you're feeling like, all right, we're starting to see the real Colorado Avalanche. They had their superstar defender, Cale Makar, back in their lineup tonight. He had missed the first couple of games in the series. So again, after one period, it was all Colorado ahead 3-0. But suddenly, out of the first period intermission break and into the second period, it was all Vegas from start to finish. Mark Stone got the Golden Knights on the board very early in period number two.
1: Marner will bring it through center as we're underway. Drops it back to Eichel, who took a puck up high in the defensive zone late in that period as well. Marner gets to it, high slot, and he scores! Great pass to the far post. And it's Mark Stone with the finish. And just like that, 19 seconds into the second period, Vegas is right back in it.
26: The captain, Mark Stone, with his fourth goal of these playoffs. All of them are power play goals. That one 19 seconds into period number two. Mitch Marner and Tomas Hertl collecting the assist. The 45th career playoff goal for Mark Stone, who was making his first appearance in this series. He had missed five consecutive games dealing with an injury. At that point, it's 3-1, but you could suddenly start to feel the momentum turning just a little bit in the Golden Knights' favor, and only a short time later, William Karlsson got them closer.
0: Marner off the faceoff gets a long one away, and the rebound bounces to William Karlsson, and he scores! It was a nothing-looking play. Marner threw a long one on net from just inside the blue line, but Wedgwood did not control the rebound. William Karlsson makes it 3-2. Yeah.
26: First of the playoffs for the guy they call Wild Bill, William Karlsson at 4:04. Mitch Marner collects the lone assist, second assist in the second period for Mitch Marner. He now has 14 assists in the playoffs. 34th career playoff goal for William Karlsson and his first goal overall since October 26th of 2025. At that point, it's a 3-2 game. And if you felt like the momentum was shifting when it was 3-1, it was certainly shifting at 3-2. Several minutes later, Vegas got even.
0: Vegas trailed 3-0 after one, but they scored twice in the first 5 minutes of the second to make it 3-2. Golden Knights, including the playoffs. Oh, my goodness, have just tied the game on a floater from the blue line that was tipped in by Korzak. Again, not a play that looked dangerous, but Korzak with the redirect in front, and it's 3-3.
26: That goal wound up being credited to Keegan Kolesar. The Korzak tip went off the post. Keegan Kolesar, Johnny on the spot, was standing right there and was able to put the puck in the back. And then at his first goal of these playoffs at 12:46, fourth career playoff goal from Coghlan and Korzak. And at that point, we were even 3-3, which is how period number two would wrap up. And in the third, Tomas Hertl gave Vegas the lead.
0: Time and space for Dylan Coghlan. Snaps it across. Rasmus Anderson with the lead pass. Touched over to Hertl, who gets to the slot. Scores on the backhand. Tomas Hertl. And Vegas has come all the way back. They lead game 3-4-3.
26: The veteran Tomas Hertl, third of the playoffs at 8:20 from Stone and Korzak. 31st career playoff goal. His first in the series. He has been performing at a very high level lately, now has 7 points in the last 6 games, had a goal and an assist in this one. That wound up being the game-winning goal, and it is today's highlight of the game. It's brought to you by Wrangler. Here's to the early risers, the go-getters. 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Wrangler, for the ride of life. Just for good measure, Brett Howden put the game officially away late in the third.
0: Back to McKinnon off the boards. He'll throw it on net. Rebound off of Hart. Pushed to the corner. McKinnon pokes it for Natchez behind the net, but it's intercepted. Howden gets to the pass as it comes from behind the net, and he shoots it into the empty net from his own blue line. And the Vegas Golden Knights have a 5-3 lead with less than a minute to play.
26: Red Hound with the empty netter, his 10th of the playoffs. He ties his teammate Pavel Dorofeev for the most goals among all skaters in this postseason. That one at 19:01 from Karlsson and Theodore, 19th career playoff goal and second in the series for Brett Howden. That capped off the goal scoring on the night. The Golden Knights rally for 5 unanswered goals after falling behind 3-0 in the first period, and they beat the Avalanche. 5-3 was the final. Vegas has a stranglehold lead on this series, up 3-0. They'll be going for the series sweep when the series continues on Tuesday back at T-Mobile Arena in Las Vegas, 8:30 Eastern time with the pregame. We will have it for you, of course, right here on Sports USA. Go to sportsusa.live to find your local radio affiliate. You can also listen to the game on SiriusXM NHL Network Radio Channel 91. Outstanding comeback performance by the Vegas Golden Knights. And not only are the Avalanche down 3-0 in the series in must-win scenario mode when the series continues on Tuesday, but they have the big question out there right now. What will the status of Nathan McKinnon be? Left this game in the second period after getting hit on the side of his knee with a slap shot. He did attempt to return a couple of different times in the third period, but was clearly compromised. And, of course, the Avalanche had just gotten Cale Makar back, who played a lot of minutes tonight. You don't know if he's 100% healthy, though, and is he going to be the offensive threat that we've seen from him throughout his career, and now you have a potentially compromised Nathan MacKinnon going forward. The Avalanche have their backs squarely against the wall. The Vegas Golden Knights have taken control. They've won five games in a row overall, dating back to the second round against the Ducks. They are on fire right now. Their goaltender, Carter Hart, has been tremendous. He stopped 31 of the 34 shots that he faced in this one. And although he gave up three goals, it felt like as great a performance as we have seen throughout these playoffs for Carter Hart. He was really standing on his head at several different points of this game. It's only the second time in the last 10 games that he's given up more than two goals. They've got a red-hot goaltender. The offense is clicking on all cylinders. Look out for the Vegas Golden Knights, up three games to none now in the Western Conference Final. Our next broadcast will come to you tomorrow night. That is Monday night. It is Game 3 of the Eastern Conference Final between the Hurricanes and Canadiens. That series shifting to the Bell, games to none now in the Western Conference Final. Our next broadcast will come to you tomorrow night. That is Monday night. It is Game 3 of the Eastern Conference Final between the Hurricanes and Canadiens. That series shifting to the Bell Center in Montreal. Series tied up at one.

0: does your team acquire that kind of patience and stay with it mentality?
1: Yeah, I mean, it's kind of been, you know, our group all year. We're a very resilient group. We stay very patient, you know, no matter what happens, whether we're up or down, we stick to the game plan. And yeah, just an unbelievable effort. You know, this time of year, it's all about going the extra inch, extra mile, and every guy's doing it. So just a really big win for us and a resilient effort.
0: What's going on that bench when you're down three and then you just really clamp it down defensively after that?
1: Yeah, very calm, very calm. The bench is calm. You know, you'd think, we kind of caught off guard and surprised. We knew they were going to come out with a push. They came out very, very hard, which we expected. And, you know, we had some good looks in the first two. They just weren't going in. And I think we just stuck with it. Power play was huge, giving us the momentum, and we just built off that.
0: 18 of 23 have won. It's an incredible run. How much has the coaching changed things? How much has the confidence changed in this group?
1: Torch has been awesome. You know, he has us with the right mindset right now and just playing on our toes, playing aggressively, and he believes in our group and we believe in each other. So just he's been incredible for us and the boys going to be more proud of playing for him.
0: What do you think of that crowd tonight?
1: No, incredible. just gave us so much life, so much momentum. So just so much fun playing here at home. It's a great building, especially this time of year.
0: All right, thanks a lot. No, appreciate
1: thanks.
0: It.
1: Okay.
2: That is Golden Knights defenseman Noah Hanifin with our Steve Goldstein. Again, the final score tonight from T-Mobile Arena in Las Vegas. It was the Golden Knights 5 and the Avalanche 3. Vegas up 3-0 in the Western Conference Final. Game 4 of this series Tuesday night back off the strip at T-Mobile Arena. 8:30 Eastern time with the pregame show. And the puck drop set for just about 30 minutes after that, 0.9 p.m. Eastern, roughly. That is 6 p.m. Pacific. And again, our next broadcast coming to you tomorrow night, Eastern Conference Final, Game 3, Monday night at the Bell Center in Montreal. Canadiens and Hurricanes series tied up at a game apiece. Our pregame show here on Sports USA gets underway at 7:30 Eastern. Outstanding job by our producers here in the Sports USA studios tonight, Mike Martinez and Dan Lynch. For John Ahlers, Billy Jaffe, and Steve Goldstein, I am Rob Brender. Again, the final score. It was the Golden Knights 5 and the Avalanche 3. Vegas up 3-0 in the Western Conference Final. You've been listening to Game 3 of the Western Conference Final on Sports USA, and we will talk to you tomorrow night. Good night, everybody.
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4: 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A turnaround shot by Terabyte creates a rebound, and they score!
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5: We belong, Pat Benatar. Oh, the rumor mill about Taylor Swift's Travis Kelce's wedding has gone so far as to speculate on where they sign a prenuptial. Now, it makes sense for the power couple. She's worth about $2 billion, he about $90 million. If this doesn't work out, neither one of them's going to lose. But we hope it works. They're so cute. But, okay, anyway. Now, the speculation is now covering prenups. Where do they have them? And so far, the, quote, experts have settled on either Rhode Island or Kansas because of the laws in the state. 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

0: I think we're alone now, Tiffany. 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
6: 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And that's a look at our community calendar.

0: man I need, Olivia Dean. Speaking of relationships, got the weekend coming up, and rumor is the song's about on and off girlfriend Bella Hadid.
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1: This again, run for the WPMB weather forecast for tonight. Partly cloudy for low around 58. Tomorrow, mostly cloudy, then gradually becoming sunny at the high near 80. Monday night, partly cloudy for low around 61. Tuesday, showers and thunderstorms throughout the day, mostly cloudy at the high near 79. Tuesday night, a chance of showers and thunderstorms throughout the night, mostly cloudy for low around 65. Wednesday, showers likely and possibly thunderstorms, sunny at the high near 82. And that's like your WPMB weather forecast for tonight.

0: 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It's strategically planned music programmed by real human beings. Why do we do it?
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That, of course, is Justin Bieber and Stay. I'm John Laurenti. I hope you can stay with me for most of the night as we get ready to head into Monday, Memorial Day.

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0: Bruno Mars and I Just Might. It is Memorial Day. Today is Monday. There's going to be lots of Memorial Day parades, a lot of things happening at cemeteries. There's races, there's cookouts, and Memorial Day commemorates the men and women who died while serving in the United States Armed Forces. Veterans Day is the day set aside to thank and honor all who served in the armed forces. It's always observed on the last Monday of May, which today is the 25th. May 25th is the earliest Memorial Day can be. And there's an exact moment of remembrance on Memorial Day at 3 o'clock this afternoon. Do yourself a favor. If you're at a cookout or whatever, take a moment and pause and remember the brave men and women who died in service to our nation. That's why we celebrate Memorial Day, so we can have this freedom.
1: The U.S. Treasury quietly released its official financial report for 2025. It appears by its own numbers, the U.S. government seems insolvent. It's reported that the Treasury shows about $6 trillion in assets and over $47 trillion in liabilities. Add it all up, and it looks like the U.S. owes more than $130 trillion it doesn't have. If that were a family, they'd earn $52,000 a year, spend $73,000, and already be more than $1 million underwater. Any accountant would call that insolvent. So how does the government fix this? It can print money, which erodes your purchasing power, it can raise taxes, or it can cut benefits. And none of those can help to protect you. That's why many people who have something to lose move part of insolvent. So how does the government fix this? It can print money, which erodes your purchasing power, it can raise taxes, or it can cut benefits. And none of those can help to protect you. That's why many people who have something to lose move part of their savings into physical gold and silver. Assets

0: It's mostly cloudy and gradually becoming sunny at the high near 80. Tonight, partly cloudy at the low around 61. Tomorrow, showers throughout the day, mostly cloudy at the high near 79. That night, showers continue throughout the night, mostly cloudy at the low around 65. Wednesday, showers likely and possibly thunderstorm, partly sunny at the high near 82. Wednesday night, a 40% chance of showers and thunderstorms before 1 a.m., partly cloudy at the low around 65. And that's looking at WPMB with the forecast for today.
1: Since the Memorial Day holiday was first observed during the Civil War, over 600,000 men and women have made the supreme sacrifice. Mary Ann's Restaurant in Vandalia asks you to join them in thinking about the true meaning of this holiday. Mary Ann's Restaurant in Vandalia believes this is the ideal time to rededicate ourselves to the principles of the men and women we honor this weekend. This message for the true meaning of Memorial Day brought to you by Mary Ann's Restaurant, 710 West Orchard in Vandalia. You can check out their daily specials on Facebook. That's Mary Ann's Restaurant in Vandalia.

0: cranberries and dreams. I don't think anyone's going to be serving cranberries as a side today at a cookout. But if you are going to one, these are the sides you're going to get. Salads nationwide are all types are mostly going to be a side. Pickles are next, followed by asparagus, mac and cheese, elote, cowboy caviar, and nachos. And the five states where you're most likely to get a homemade salad this Memorial Day weekend are New York, California, Hawaii, Arizona, and Nevada.
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2: 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It appears by its own numbers, the U.S. government seems insolvent. 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
3: 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It's brought to you by Durbin's Overhead Door. 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Coming up on Saturday evening from 7 to 8 p.m. will be the morning after. 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And that's a look at our community calendar on WKRV and WPMB. 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

0: Benson Boone, and sorry, I'm here for someone else.
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Adele in Rolling in the Deep. I know she lives in England, but if she was here in America, do you think she'd be at a cookout? You know, all fancy, got a paper plate, maybe a hamburger, hot dog, some potato salad. Just me? Okay. Here's Hosier and Too Sweet.

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0: REO Speedwagon, keep on loving you. I'm John Laurenti. And look, we hate going to jury duty, but people were asked, if you were falsely accused of a crime, would you prefer the case to be heard and decided by a human jury or an AI chatbot? Huh. Interesting scenario, right? Well, guess what? 3/4 of us said we want a human jury. So maybe AI won't put an end to jury duty. It will to a few other things, though.
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2: This is Guy and Ryan for the WP&B with a forecast for today. It's mostly cloudy and gradually becoming sunny at the high near 80. Tonight, partly cloudy at the low around 61. Tomorrow, showers throughout the day, mostly cloudy at the high near 79. That night, showers continue throughout the night, mostly cloudy at the low around 65. Wednesday, showers likely and possibly thunderstorm, partly sunny at the high near 82. Wednesday night, a 40% chance of showers and thunderstorms before 1 a.m., partly cloudy, low around 65. And that's looking at WP&B weather forecast for today.

Congratulations to Miley Cyrus. She got her star on the Hollywood Walk of Fame on Friday. I've seen all of the videos, but I have yet to see anyone give her flowers.

0: Matchbox 20 and 3 a.m. This is a great story. A guy in Florida by the name of Louis Salazar found $30,000 in a fanny pack in the bathroom of a Wawa convenience store. It was hung on the handrail inside the stall, and when he went outside, no one around was looking for it. So he spent a few days trying to find the rightful owner and claimed that he never considered keeping it because, quote, it wasn't mine to take. The owner did eventually report it missing and connected with Louis, who handed it over. Louis got a hug out of it, and the owner, well, wants to take him to dinner.
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4: 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It's brought to you by Durbin's Overhead Door. 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Coming up on Saturday evening from 7 to 8 p.m. will be the morning after. Then from 8:30 to 10 p.m. on Saturday will be 1973, the music of Journey. Again, that is coming up this weekend, Charter's Patio in downtown Vandalia. 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

Alex Warren with Ordinary. I'm John Laurenti. Alex Warren with Ordinary. I'm John Laurenti. One of my favorite directors is Quentin Tarantino.

0: crazy. He said, quote, "Never again in your life will you ever cut a camera or you'll be dead in this business. That's my domain." I don't think Brad Pitt has anything to worry about, but I've very rarely have heard of an actor yelling cut during a scene.
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5: This is Gavin Ryan for the WPNB with a forecast for today. It's mostly cloudy and gradually becoming sunny at the high near 80. Tonight, partly cloudy at the low around 61. Tomorrow, showers throughout the day, mostly cloudy at the high near 79. That night, showers continue throughout the night, mostly cloudy at the low around 65. Wednesday, showers likely and possibly thunderstorm, partly sunny at the high near 82. Wednesday night, a 40% chance of showers and thunderstorms before 1 a.m., partly cloudy, low around 65. And that's looking at WPMB weather forecast for today.
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0: Did you know that there's a lot of stars that have turned down Dancing with the Stars? I'll tell you who some of them are in less than 9 minutes. Right now, Olivia Dean and So Easy to Fall in Love.

Life is unpredictable, but we're not. We guarantee that the next song you hear will be one of your favorites. You can bet on it. The best music. WPMB.

0: standout ballet and true. You know, it seems like every season of Dancing with the Stars plays a little bit faster and a bit looser with the definition of the word star, but it's not because the producers don't shoot for the moon. No, I mean, they have asked stars in the past, and the ones that have turned it down are Bill Clinton, Charlie Sheen, Gail King, Rosie O'Donnell, Jamie Lee Curtis, Lindsay Lohan, Demi Moore, Betty White, Roseanne, Martha Stewart, John Stamos, Mark Zuckerberg, Weird Al Yankovic, and Brooke Shields. They all said no.
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6: 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And that's a look at our community calendar on WKRB and WPMB.

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0: TLC and no scrubs. Memorial Day, as you know, is the unofficial beginning of summer. And I was wondering, what's your favorite inexpensive summer activity? Well, a lot of people think a day at the beach or the pool is easy. And of course it is. It's cheap, unless you have to pay to park. 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A few people say that their favorite inexpensive summer activity is going to a county fair. And there are some of you out there that prefer miniature golf. At least I'm better at that than I am the real golf.
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2: This again, Ryan Froth, WP&B with the forecast for today. It's mostly cloudy and gradually becoming sunny at the high near 80. Tonight, partly cloudy, low around 61. Tomorrow, showers throughout the day, mostly cloudy at the high near 79. That night, showers continue throughout the night, mostly cloudy at the low around 65. Wednesday, showers likely and possibly thunderstorm, partly sunny at the high near 82. Wednesday night, a 40% chance of showers and thunderstorms before 1 a.m., partly cloudy at the low around 65. And that's looking at WP&B with the forecast for today.

Going to a cookout later on today? What's going to be on the grill? I'll tell you what everyone prefers after we hear from Matthew Wilder. Right now, it's Sia and Unstoppable.

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1: Oh, wait. Yeah. I guess we are.
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0: Matthew Wilder and Break My Stride. I'm John Laurenti. And here it is, Memorial Day. A lot of people going to be grilling. This whole weekend is the beginning of barbecue season, although I know a lot of people that barbecue all year long when they can. And the biggest question is, what are you putting on the grill? Well, the most popular foods that are going to be grilled today are hamburgers, steak, hot dogs, and chicken breasts. Chicken parts, pork chops, ribs, and sausages are also on the list. And who's doing the cooking? Well, men are much more likely than women, but a little over a third of women will take over the grilling duties.
1: The U.S. Treasury quietly released its official financial report for 2025. It appears by its own numbers, the U.S. government seems insolvent. It's reported that the Treasury shows about $6 trillion in assets and over $47 trillion in liabilities. Add it all up, and it looks like the U.S. owes more than $130 trillion it doesn't have. 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
3: 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It's brought to you by Durbin's Overhead Door. This will be the opening weekend for Charter's Patio in downtown Vandalia. Coming up on Saturday evening from 7 to 8 p.m. will be the morning after. Then from 8:30 to 10 p.m. on Saturday will be 1973, the music of Journey. Again, that is coming up this weekend, Charter's Patio in downtown Vandalia. 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And that's a look at our community calendar on WKRV and WPMB.

your cigarette break. It's like 10,000 spoons when all you need is a knife. 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

0: 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After all, these are your favorite songs, right? 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

0: Justin Bieber with Daisies for you. Today is Memorial Day, and like I mentioned a little while ago, that more men than women will be grilling, but today, Memorial Day, is not a vegetarian's favorite holiday. Nope. You gotta make a separate thing for the vegetarians. More beef is consumed on Memorial Day than any other day. Yeah. With the 4th of July and Labor Day usually tying for second place. That's a lot of meat, but the neighborhood smells great.
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0: Olivia Dean with Man I Need. This may explain why men are king when it comes to the grill. Meat is manly. Yeah. Both men and women tend to view meat as masculine and macho. This may explain why men are less likely than women to eat vegetables and instead choose foods that make them look more masculine. Males are significantly more likely than females to like meat, and women are significantly more likely than guys to like salads and vegetables.
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2: This is Gavin Ryan for the WP&B with a forecast for today. It's mostly cloudy and gradually becoming sunny at the high near 80. Tonight, partly cloudy with a low around 61. Tomorrow, showers throughout the day, mostly cloudy at the high near 79. That night, showers continue throughout the night, mostly cloudy at the low around 65. Wednesday, showers likely and possibly thunderstorm, partly sunny at the high near 82. Wednesday night, a 40% chance of showers and thunderstorms before 1 a.m., partly cloudy, low around 65. And that's a look at WP&B weather forecast for today.

I don't think Michael Jackson's biopic will continue to be number one, especially this weekend, because we just got our first new Star Wars movie in 7 years. I'll tell you all about it after we hear from Peter Cetera. Right now, it's Charles Kelly and Maren Morris with Can't Be Alone Tonight.

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0: Peter Cetera and Glory of Love from The Karate Kid 2. Speaking of movies, I don't think Michael Jackson's biopic Michael will be number one again this weekend because The Mandalorian and Grogu came out. It's the first new Star Wars movie in 7 years. It's directed by Jon Favreau, who also created the Mandalorian TV series. Pedro Pascal returns as Grogu's adoptive father, the Mandalorian. Sigourney Weaver plays a colonel from the New Republic who's hunting down Imperial warlords, but in order to pay for some critical intel, she has to agree to rescue Jabba the Hutt's son, Rota the Hutt, from slavery. I'm sure that will be the winner at the box office this weekend.
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6: It's time for your community calendar on WKRV and WPMB. It's brought to you by Durbin's Overhead Door. This will be the opening weekend for Charter's Patio in downtown Vandalia. Coming up on Saturday evening from 7 to 8 p.m. will be the morning after. Then from 8:30 to 10 p.m. on Saturday will be 1973, the music of Journey. Again, that is coming up this weekend, Charter's Patio in downtown Vandalia. 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And that's a look at our community calendar on WKRV and WP.

0: Ed Sheeran with Camera. That does it for me. I'm John Laurenti. Do me a favor. Sometime today, especially at 3 o'clock in the afternoon when you're at a cookout or maybe at home, take a moment to remember those who gave their lives so we can have the freedoms we can enjoy today in America. Have a good Memorial Day.
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There's Adele, and that is Set Fire to the Rain. Hey there, this is MJ. Thanks for hanging out today. Whole bunch of your favourite songs coming up, like Eddie Money. We'll also do some Lifehouse as well. But first, here's the latest one from Bruno Mars.

0: 80s moment there from Eddie Money, and that is Take Me Home Tonight. So a wild question popped up on social media that's kind of giving everyone an immediate reality check. So here's that question. Would you wear a blindfold for 24 hours straight in exchange for $10 million? Like no taxis, no catches, like that cash hits your account the second that clock stops. Now, if you look at it on paper, kind of sounds like a little bit of a joke, but most of us would actually do it for a fraction of the price. Now, when you look at the rules, though, this is where things get slightly unhinged. And this is one of those things where it could be too good to be true, because you cannot take the blindfold off for a single second, not to eat, not to navigate the bathroom, nothing. Oh, and you cannot fall asleep is the other thing. If your eyes close, then the actual challenge ends and you walk away with $0 and a whole bunch of wasted energy. And to make it even better, the post actually warns you that you might start hearing things both real and completely imagined, like creepy ghost-like entities, like messing with your head while you're there in the dark. Now, naturally, almost everyone voted yes for this, but then people in the comments were saying that they'd let the ghost actively terrorize them for that kind of money as well. Not sure I would do that. What about you? And others were trying to figure out if they could operate a coffee maker completely blind. Honestly, and I'm being honest here, for $10 million, yep, those entities can do whatever they want. But if one of them touches my coffee maker, yep, we're going to have a massive problem. 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
1: The U.S. Treasury quietly released its official financial report for 2025. It appears by its own numbers, the U.S. government seems insolvent. It's reported that the Treasury shows about $6 trillion in assets and over $47 trillion in liabilities. Add it all up, and it looks like the U.S. owes more than $130 trillion it doesn't have. If that were a family, they'd earn $52,000 a year, spend $73,000, and already be more than $1 million underwater. Any accountant would call that insolvent. So how does the government fix this? It can print money, which erodes your purchasing power, it can raise taxes, or it can cut benefits. And none of those can help to protect you. That's why many people who have something to lose move part of their savings in. So how does the government fix this? It can print money, which erodes your purchasing power, it can raise taxes, or it can cut benefits. And none of those can help to protect you. That's why many people who have something to lose move part of their savings into physical gold and silver, assets that can't be printed.

0: Tonight, partly cloudy with a low around 61. Tomorrow, showers throughout the day, mostly cloudy at the high near 79. That night, showers continue throughout the night, mostly cloudy at the low around 65. Wednesday, showers likely and possibly thunderstorm, partly sunny at the high near 82. Wednesday night, a 40% chance of showers and thunderstorms before 1 a.m., partly cloudy at the low around 65. And that's looking at WPMB weather forecast for today.
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3: Coming up next, you and I use these things on a regular basis, but maybe we might change our minds when we realize how dirty they actually are. Stick around, I'll tell you more about that coming up, along with music from Leanne Rimes. But first, here's Shaboozy.

0: there's Leanne Rimes, and that is How Do I Live. So researchers say that the keypads on ATMs are just as dirty as public restrooms. And we use them a whole bunch, right? So this is my thought. As a reminder for us to wash our hands after using an ATM, maybe they should put the sound of a toilet flushing just as that cash comes out.
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2: 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It appears by its own numbers, the U.S. government seems insolvent. 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Add it all up, and it looks like the U.S. owes more than $130 trillion it doesn't have. 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
3: 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It's brought to you by Durbin's Overhead Door. This will be the opening weekend for Charter's Patio in downtown Vandalia. Coming up on Saturday evening from 7 to 8 p.m. will be the morning after. Then from 8:30 to 10 p.m. on Saturday will be 1973, the music of Journey. Again, that is coming up this weekend, Charter's Patio in downtown Vandalia. 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

0: lady was in New York City with her boo Travis watching the Knicks-Cavs game on Saturday. There's Taylor Swift and Opolite. So Jessica Simpson flew first class while her kids were there in coach. I know, I'm shocked too. Jessica can actually afford first class seats.
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There's Dua Lipa, and that's Levitating. Hey there, this is MJ hanging out with you. Thanks for hanging out on this Memorial Day, and don't forget the reason why that you and I get to celebrate this holiday day today. Coming up, got some Huntrix and EJ on the way with Golden. We'll do some John Legend's All of Me, but first, let's do a little Shrek moment. Here's All Star from Smash Mouth. Some.

0: There's Huntrix and EJ, and that is Golden. So here's a little question for you. Have you ever walked out of a small store without actually buying anything and then suddenly felt like you needed to go and explain yourself to the security guy? Like, it makes zero logical sense, but it's a universal trap. A new list actually looked at the completely normal things that feel embarrassing for no good reason. And every single one of these, to be fair, kind of feels like a personal attack. Like trying to parallel park while people are watching. Like, you can nail that thing when you're on your own, but when people are watching, for some weird reason, you just struggle so bad. Stretching by yourself before a workout class starts. Trying on shoes while that salesperson just stands there staring at your socks. You know, that one that's got the hole in and that toe's peeking out going, hello. Driving over speed bumps like your car is about to snap in half. And this one, when you cough in a quiet room and everyone's head just swivels around and looks at you like you've got the plague. Whoa, it's very, very true. But honestly, though, this is the one that I think is the funniest. Nothing matches that sheer awkwardness when someone holds that door open for you and you're like 50 feet away and then you get into that very weird little semi-jog just so you can say thank you. Yeah, you need to stop doing that.
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6: Coming up next, a massive 80s moment from Prince. We'll do Little Red Corvette, but first, a song from a lady who scooped up a whole bunch of awards at the ACMs. Here's Ella Langley. This is Choosing Texas.

0: That guy's music will never ever date. Massive 80s moment from Prince, and that is Little Red Corvette. So this is kind of interesting. Reading test scores at American schools actually continue to drop. Now, I find this thing kind of funny because our kids know how to use ChatGPT and Gemini, but apparently they can't spell it.
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0: 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So two of the child actors from Modern Family are now roommates in LA. It's kind of funny, isn't it? Because, like, most child actors only become roommates when they enter rehab at the same time.
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There's Green Day, and that is Time of Your Life. Hey there, this is MJ with a whole bunch of your favourite songs for your Memorial Day. Got some Ellie Goulding coming up, and Love Me Like You Do. We'll do some Shawn Mendes in the mix as well. But the summer song of 2025 is going to play right now. Here's Alex Warren, and this is Ordinary.

0: There's Ellie Goulding, and that is Love Me Like You Do. So here's a wild question for you, okay? And this question popped up on social media, and it's kind of giving everyone an immediate reality check. So here is that question, and have a good think about it, okay? Would you wear a blindfold for 24 hours straight in exchange for $10 million? And it's $10 million. No taxis, no catchies, and that cash will actually hit your bank account the second that that clock actually stops. Now, on paper, the whole thing just sounds like a joke, right? But here's the thing. When asked a question about this, most of us would actually do it for a fraction of that price. But then you look at the rules, and of course, like everything else, when you think it's too good to be true, then it normally is, because these things then start to get a little unhinged, because you cannot take that blindfold off for a single second. Not to eat, not to go to the restroom, not a thing. Oh, and here's one more catch. You cannot fall asleep either. If your eyes are closed, then that challenge actually ends and you walk away with $0 and a lot of wasted energy. And to make it even better, the Post actually warned you that you might start hearing things both real and completely imagined, like creepy ghost-like entities will be there messing with your head in the dark. Yikes. Now, naturally, almost everyone voted yes, because it's a lot of money. People in the comments were saying that they'd actually let the ghosts actively terrorize them for that kind of cash. Others, though, were trying to figure out if they could operate a coffee maker completely blind. I mean, we've all stumbled into a kitchen half dead at 5 o'clock in the morning. So, you know, with a ghost there, it might not be that hard. But for me, on a personal level, for $10 million, the entities can do whatever they want to do. But if one of them touches my coffee maker, just know that Casper the Ghost is going to have himself a massive problem.
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1: On the way next, a song that catapulted this lady into superstardom back in the 80s. We'll play some Madonna and Holiday next after Lady Gaga and Bruno Mars.

0: can name those songs. 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

0: It's a Madonna, and that is Holiday. Hey there, this is MJ. So researchers say that the keypads on ATMs are as dirty as a public restroom, which is kind of gross considering how many times we use those things, right? This is my thought, though. To remind us to wash our hands after using an ATM, maybe they should put in the sound of a toilet flushing just as that cash pops out.
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0: That guy is super busy right now touring. There's Teddy Swims, and that's Lose Control.
1: Mark your calendar for Sheldon Pup Schulte's Bailey Fest 2 and raffle coming up on Saturday, July 18th from 3 to 7 p.m. at the Fayette County Fairgrounds in Brownstown. There will be live entertainment provided by South of 16. There will be food trucks on site and a cash bar. There will be over $17,000 in cash given away in the raffle. There will be over 20 firearms up for deck of card drawings. All proceeds go to Darren Bailey for governor, and Darren Bailey will be in attendance for the event. Tickets will go fast for this event, so contact PUP today for tickets at 618-267-0572. That's 618-267-0572. At Sheldon PUP Schulte's Bailey Fest 2 and raffle coming up on Saturday, July 18th at the Fayette County Fairgrounds in Brownstown. This ad paid for by Sheldon PUP Schulte.
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from the 80s movie Buster, which was all about the great train robbery in the UK. There's Phil Collins, and you can't hurry, love. Hey there, this is MJ hanging out with you today. Happy Memorial Day, and don't forget, of course, during your celebrations today, whatever you're doing, just take a quick second to remember why you and I have the freedoms that we do to celebrate today. Coming up next, though, we'll do some Taylor Swift and the Fate of Ophelia, and the Jonas Brothers and Sucker will play next after this from U2.

0: That lady was at the Knicks game against the Cavs on Saturday night with Travis Kelce sitting courtside. There's Taylor Swift and the fate of Ophelia. So here's a little question for you. Have you ever walked out of a small store without actually buying anything, but then you suddenly kind of felt like you needed to explain yourself to the security guy? It makes zero logical sense, but guess what? It is a universal trap. A new list looked at the completely normal things that feel embarrassing for no good reason, and every single one of these kind of feels like a personal attack, like trying to parallel park, like when you're on your own, like you can nail it every single time, but when people are watching, you struggle really badly. Maybe stretching by yourself before a workout on a gym class also as well, another one of those things. Here's one for me though. If you go to the store for a new pair of shoes and then that salesperson just stands there staring at your socks. Listen, I love my SpongeBob SquarePants socks. I think they're okay. People who drive over a speed bump like that car is about to snap in half. And here's the other one. When you cough in a quiet room and everyone's head just swivels around and looks at you like you brought a plague into the room. Well, psychologists say it's all about self-consciousness, like our brains panics and triggers an uncomfortable awareness of ourselves, and we suddenly feel like the center of attention, and then we worry that we're actually making a scene. Honestly, nothing matches the sheer awkwardness of someone who holds a door open for you, and then you're about 50 feet away, and then you have to do that weird little run just to make sure that you get there to say thank you. 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
4: I'm Isaac Isringhausen, taking a look at your WPNB forecast. For today, we'll see mostly sunny skies with a high of 80. Tonight, partly cloudy skies with a low of 58. For tomorrow, Tuesday, we'll see mostly cloudy skies with a high of 81. And that's your forecast here on AM 1500, 104.7 FM, 102.7 FM, WPNB.
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0: On the way next, we'll do some Red Hot Chili Peppers, but first, new music from Miles Smith. This is Stargazing.

0: There's the Chili Peppers and Under the Bridge. So apparently reading test scores at American schools continue to drop, which is kind of funny when you think about it, because our kids know how to use ChatGPT, they just can't spell it.
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6: 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It's brought to you by Durbin's Overhead Door. 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Coming up on Saturday evening from 7 to 8 p.m. will be the morning after. 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And that's a look at our community calendar on WKRV and WPMB. 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

Posty and Morgan Wallen, and I had some help. So two of the child actors from Modern Family are now roommates in LA, which is kind of funny because most child actors only become roommates when they enter rehab at the same time.

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so glad that you have chosen to hang out with us on this Memorial Day. Whatever the plans are, leave it right here. We are playing the hits. Right now, Olivia Dean, Man I Need.

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1: 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Yeah, I guess we are.
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0: Roma, Roma, ma gaga, ooh la la, what you been romance?
1: Hey, we've got you covered with some fun music from Lady Gaga. That is Bad Romance. How are you doing on this Memorial Day? About 45 million Americans traveling this Memorial Day weekend. Hope you got through that traffic leaving. Then you will hit some traffic later on today as people are going to be headed home. But thank you for joining us, letting us be part of this soundtrack. And listen, the number one destination for Memorial Day weekend is Orlando.
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6: I'm Isaac Isringhausen, taking a look at your WPNB forecast. For today, we'll see mostly sunny skies with a high of 80. Tonight, partly cloudy skies with a low of 58. For tomorrow, Tuesday, we'll see mostly cloudy skies with a high of 81. And that's your forecast here on AM 1500, 104.7 FM, 102.7 FM, WPNB.
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1: 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This is the place to be. Right now, music from Tozier. This is Too Sweet.

0: is music from Britney Spears and Toxic. What are you doing on this Memorial Day? Most people have plans to hang out with friends and family. You might be going boating, the lake. You might be playing around a golf or just barbecuing with your friends. We remember this on Memorial Day that we are honoring those who gave their lives for our freedoms, that we can have the freedom to be with our friends and family and barbecue. It is an important day to remember those who paid the ultimate price.
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5: 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It's brought to you by Durbin's Overhead Door. 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Coming up on Saturday evening from 7 to 8 p.m. will be the morning after. 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

Thank you so much for making us part of your holiday weekend. This Memorial Day, we are memorializing the memories of those who gave all for our freedom. So thank you for flying that flag. Let's play some great music for you right now. Portugal the Man, Feel It Still. Check it out.

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You and me are thrifty, so go all you can eat. 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

0: 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And if you have the pleasure of going to the Romantic Tour or you are going to see him in concert, just know this guy's on another level. 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
5: I'm Isaac Isringhausen, taking a look at your WPMB forecast. For today, we'll see mostly sunny skies with a high of 80. Tonight, partly cloudy skies with a low of 58. For tomorrow, Tuesday, we'll see mostly cloudy skies with a high of 81. And that's your forecast here on AM 1500, 104.7 FM, 102.7 FM, WPMB.
6: This is severe weather season. Severe thunderstorms and tornadoes can develop rapidly. And WKRV and WPME will keep you informed when severe weather is a possibility. When storms are in the area, we're your source for weather information round the clock. We'll bring you the latest forecasts from the National Weather Service and current radar reports. Listen for severe weather updates on WKRV and WPME, brought to you by the Fayette County Farm Bureau, where it's all about farm, family, and food.
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0: How about some music that you can really fall in love with? This is Olivia Dean.

0: Come on, that is a fun one. Our day is always better with a little music from Michael Jackson. If you haven't seen the movie Michael yet, it is worth seeing in the movie theater if you love his music, right? I have seen this twice and picked up on a few new things the second time around. This is a really good movie, and it's, if you're looking for something to do this Memorial Day, kind of a good one to see. Coming up, we've got some more music from you. Some NSYNC is coming up.
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7: 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It's brought to you by Durbin's Overhead Door. 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Coming up on Saturday evening from 7 to 8 p.m. will be the morning after. 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

0: Things that I've got. That is a good one. Beautiful Things, Benson Boone. It is a beautiful thing because we're playing your favorite music. On the way, I'm looking at the lineup. It's sounding good to me. Harry Styles is on the way, a little Outkast, and much more.
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Whatever it is that you are doing on this Memorial Day, you might be grilling out with your friends and family. You are memorializing our military, those who gave all. We remember them and we show our honor by celebrating our freedoms. Thank you for listening. Right now, Golden from K-Pop Demon Hunters.

0: am like you today. I am loving this great music for your Memorial Day. That is Maroon 5 and This Love. I'm Andrea Jackson. We've got the latest in tech trends. You will find this interesting with technology. The smartwatch and phone data on moods and daily habits helps researchers personalize interventions for depression. 55% of participants no longer met depression criteria after 6 weeks. Isn't that interesting? This technology detecting these things while you're wearing that watch. 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That is the latest in tech trends. 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
4: I'm Isaac Isringhausen, taking a look at your WPMB forecast. For today, we'll see mostly sunny skies with a high of 80. Tonight, partly cloudy skies with a low of 58. For tomorrow, Tuesday, we'll see mostly cloudy skies with a high of 81. And that's your forecast here on AM 1500, 104.7 FM, 102.7 FM, WPMB.

about some great music for you. Whatever the plans are for today, you might be back on the road. We'll keep it right here. We are playing the hits. Right now, Sabrina Carpenter.

0: That is music from Justin Bieber and Intentions. By the way, the American Music Awards are tonight. Now, Taylor Swift is one of the big nominees. 8 music awards. That's what she's nominated for, including Album of the Year for The Life of a Showgirl and Song of the Year for The Fate of Ophelia. Now, she's had quite the year with the success of this album, and then she's getting married. Apparently, the rumor has it that she's getting married July 3rd in New York City. We shall see.
1: The U.S. Treasury quietly released its official financial report for 2025. It appears by its own numbers, the U.S. government seems insolvent. It's reported that the Treasury shows about $6 trillion in assets and over $47 trillion in liabilities. Add it all up, and it looks like the U.S. owes more than $130 trillion it doesn't have. If that were a family, they'd earn $52,000 a year, spend $73,000, and already be more than $1 million underwater. Any accountant would call that insolvent.

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4: 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It's brought to you by Durbin's Overhead Door. 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Coming up on Saturday evening from 7 to 8 p.m. will be the morning after. 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

0: That is music from Charles Kelly and Maren Morris, Can't Be Alone Tonight. You know that name, Charles Kelly, from the band Lady A. He's in that group as well. This is his first solo album, and it's doing pretty well. Some good songs on there, including this one. So keep it right here. I've got some Shawn Mendes and Duran Duran coming up for you.
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0: That is music from Alex Warren and Ordinary. Hey, listen, AAA expects 45 million Americans to travel 50 miles or more this Memorial Day weekend. So that means Memorial Day is today. Everybody's going to start heading home, too. So there will be some heavy traffic on the road. Like I always say, have a little patience with your neighbor for sure.
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5: I'm Isaac Isringhausen, taking a look at your WPMB forecast. For today, we'll see mostly sunny skies with a high of 80. Tonight, partly cloudy skies with a low of 58. For tomorrow, Tuesday, we'll see mostly cloudy skies with a high of 81. And that's your forecast here on AM 1500, 104.7 FM, 102.7 FM, WPMB.
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0: You know that one well. Can't fight this feeling. REO Speedwagon. How are you doing on this Memorial Day? Maybe you had a really long weekend. 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We are forever grateful.
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10: 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Coming up on Saturday evening from 7 to 8 p.m. will be the morning after. 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
1: 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And it's not because pennies are no longer a thing.
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0: So fun. Who doesn't love a little Benson Boone? Sorry, I'm here for someone else. How are you doing on this Memorial Day? Are you driving somewhere today to grill out? Maybe you're going to the lake. Maybe you're going to get together with friends and family. Maybe seeing some family that you haven't seen in a while and you've driven a little ways for that. So thank you for making us your holiday weekend soundtrack. We are very excited about that. We've got some great music on the way for you. You've got us on in the background. We've got some Ed Sheeran coming up and music from Heart.
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We are playing the hits, and tonight might be the night that Taylor Swift brings home several American Music Awards. That show is tonight. She's nominated for 8, including for Song of the Year for this one, The Fate of Ophelia.

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5: I'm Isaac Isringhausen, taking a look at your WPMB forecast. For today, we'll see mostly sunny skies with a high of 80. Tonight, partly cloudy skies with a low of 58. For tomorrow, Tuesday, we'll see mostly cloudy skies with a high of 81. And that's your forecast here on AM 1500, 104.7 FM, 102.7 FM, WPMB.
6: 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This Memorial Day, your hometown Vandalia Denny's would like to take a moment to honor the brave men and women of the U.S. Armed Forces who made the ultimate sacrifice for our freedom. At 3 o'clock local time on Memorial Day, pause for the national moment of remembrance. 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
0: Well, I got to admit, it is one of my favorite road trip songs. This is a Shaboozy, a bar song. Enjoy.

0: Love that one. You know how there's those songs that bring back some high school memories and maybe your first puppy love or your first boyfriend? That one does it for me. Oh my God, my heart broken so bad. That's what music does, right? It makes you remember things, or it's very nostalgic. And that's what we want to do today. Just create some nostalgic moments for you. And this is definitely one of them for me. On the way, I've got some Cyndi Lauper coming up.
1: The U.S. Treasury quietly released its official financial report for 2025. It appears by its own numbers, the U.S. government seems insolvent. It's reported that the Treasury shows about $6 trillion in assets and over $47 trillion in liabilities. Added

0: All up, and it looks like the U.S. owes more than $130 trillion it doesn't have. 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
5: 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Coming up on Saturday evening from 7 to 8 p.m. will be the morning after. 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And that's a look at our community calendar on WKRB and WPMB. 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

0: What a voice. That is music from Teddy Swims. And, you know, he knew he had a good voice in high school. All of his friends encouraging him. He did theater. And then bringing that to songs like this is just so amazing. We love that one. Hope you're having a great Memorial Day as we stop down to remember those who made the ultimate sacrifice so we can get together with our families and enjoy these freedoms of this beautiful country. We are incredibly blessed.
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2: 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Severe thunderstorms and tornadoes can develop rapidly. 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

0: That is Olivia Dean and Man I Need. I've got your random happy for the day. Today being Memorial Day 2026. Of course, Memorial Day, a solemn day, a federal holiday in the U.S. dedicated to honoring and mourning military personnel who died while serving the U.S. Armed Forces. But also Memorial Day traditionally marks the unofficial beginning of summer. Taking a look at a favorite inexpensive summer activities, a day at the beach or the pool has been mentioned by almost 7 in 10 of those asked. Going to an ice cream parlor was chosen by 23%. A handful say their favorite inexpensive summer activity is going to a county fair. 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
2: I'm Isaac Isringhausen, taking a look at your WPMB forecast. For today, we'll see mostly sunny skies with a high of 80. Tonight, partly cloudy skies with a low of 58. For tomorrow, Tuesday, we'll see mostly cloudy skies with a high of 81. And that's your forecast here on AM 1500, 104.7 FM, 102.7 FM, WPMB.
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0: That is John Mellencamp and Small Town. There's a lot of people who are grilling today, of course. It's Memorial Day. So in answer to the question, how do you like your hamburger cooked? Well, well done. That seems to top the list, followed by medium, medium rare, and then rare. And then there's the 11% who really don't care how you cook their burger because, well, they don't eat meat.
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5: 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Coming up on Saturday evening from 7 to 8 p.m. will be the morning after. 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
2: This is severe weather season. Severe thunderstorms and tornadoes can develop rapidly. 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

Thanks, Hall & Oates, Daryl Hall, John Oates, and Man Eater. On this Memorial Day 2026, things to do to mark this solemn day. Visit cemeteries and memorials to pay respects. Volunteers often place American flags on the graves of military personnel. Things to do on Memorial Day. It's Bruno Mars, and I just might.

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3: I'm Mike Skidringhausen taking a look at your WPNB forecast. For today, we'll see mostly sunny skies with a high of 80. Tonight, partly cloudy skies with a low of 58. For tomorrow, Tuesday, we'll see mostly cloudy skies with a high of 81. And that's your forecast here on AM 1500, 104.7 FM, 102.7 FM, WPMB.
4: 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This message for the true meaning of Memorial Day brought to you by Mary Ann's Restaurant, 710 West Orchard in Vandalia. You can check out their daily specials on Facebook. That's Mary Ann's Restaurant in Vandalia.

You know, the fact of the matter just is, some people drive mobile garbage cans. More than 2 in 10 car owners say that dropped food can be found on the floor of their car, with nearly 4 in 10 admitting old bottles, cans, or takeout cups can be currently found there. You know, on a busy week, back when my kids were a lot younger, I'll admit, I related to these stats a little more than I would like to admit. It's Sia and Unstoppable.

0: of barbecue season, and the most popular foods for the grill are hamburgers, steak, hot dogs, and chicken breasts. Chicken parts, pork chops, ribs, and sausages, they're also big favorites. As to who's doing the cooking, well, men are much more likely, 6 in 10, in fact, than women. 4 in 10 women do the barbecuing.
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3: 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It's brought to you by Durbin's Overhead Door. This will be the opening weekend for Charter's Patio in downtown Vandalia. Coming up on Saturday evening from 7 to 8 p.m. will be the morning after. Then from 8:30 to 10 p.m. on Saturday will be 1973, the music of Journey. Again, that is coming up this weekend, Charter's Patio in downtown Vandalia. 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And that's a look at our community calendar on WKRV and WPMB. Nutrien Ag of St. Peter knows that Memorial Day is a very busy day. With ball games, picnics, and outdoor fun, it's easy to forget the real meaning for the day. Nutrien Ag hopes you'll take a moment and remember those that gave the ultimate sacrifice. This message for Memorial Day brought to you by Nutrien Ag of St. Peter.

0: That is Olivia Dean. I do like her style.
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John Mellencamp and Jack and Diane. I'm Carl Southcott. Now, when it comes to our recreational plans that we had for Memorial Day today, more than half of us plan to just hang out with family and friends for the holiday, with nearly 4 in 10 of us enjoying a barbecue or a picnic at home. Doing housework or home improvement activities, they're also pretty popular. It's Fleetwood Mac and Dreams.

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0: That is Hunter X and Golden. It is that time for the hash for today on this Memorial Day Monday. Taking a look at the Memorial Day weekend box office numbers. At this point, the top movie of this holiday weekend is absolutely Star Wars, The Mandalorian, and Grogu, number one by a mile. In a distant second place, the premiere of Obsession, Michael, The Devil Wears Prada 2, and The Sheep Detectives round out the top five movies of the weekend. 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
5: I'm Isaac Isringhausen, taking a look at your WPNB forecast. For today, we'll see mostly sunny skies with a high of 80. Tonight, partly cloudy skies with a low of 58. For tomorrow, Tuesday, we'll see mostly cloudy skies with a high of 81. And that's your forecast here on AM 1500, 104.7 FM, 102.7 FM, WPNB.
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7: This is severe weather season. Severe thunderstorms and tornadoes can develop rapidly. 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We'll bring you the latest forecasts from the National Weather Service and current radar reports. 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

0: Elton's Will to Power, that hit medley of Baby I Love Your Way and Freebird. Maybe you've heard it is dangerous to hold in a sneeze. That air that you expel with each achoo travels up to 100 miles per hour. You hold that in, the force can fracture nasal cartilage, burst eardrums, and cause temporary facial swelling.
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0: This will be the opening weekend for Charter's Patio in downtown Vandalia. Coming up on Saturday evening from 7 to 8 p.m. will be the morning after. Then from 8:30 to 10 p.m. on Saturday will be 1973, the music of Journey. Again, that is coming up this weekend, Charter's Patio in downtown Vandalia. 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And that's a look at our community calendar on WKRV and WPMB. 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

0: That is Ed Sheeran and Camera.
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D&D, Orchestral Maneuvers in the Dark, and If You Leave. You know, most people waste 76 hours a year. That's nearly 2 weeks worth of work searching for items on their computer or in the office. Yeah, I hear that. In fact, truth be told, I'll bet I'll spend a little more than 76 hours a week on just searching for stuff in general. Here's Alex Warren, a song that definitely has staying power. After, get this, 65 weeks in the Billboard Hot 100 charts, still charting at number 6, Alex Warren and Ordinary.

Us will fade eventually. So if our time is running out, day after day, we'll make the mundane a masterpiece. Oh my, my, oh my, my love. I take one look at you, you're taking me out.

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We just want to make you smile. The best music. 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

0: That is Alex Warren and Ordinary. Racing fans watched history unfold yesterday in this year's Indianapolis 500 race. Felix Rosenqvist swung to the outside of David Malukas and then found a way past the Team Penske driver to win the closest Indianapolis 500 in history by a margin of, get this, 0.0233 seconds on Sunday. Wow, doesn't get a whole lot closer than that.
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2: I'm Isaac Gisringhausen taking a look at your WPMB forecast. For tonight, we'll see partly cloudy skies with a low of 58. Tomorrow, Tuesday, mostly cloudy skies with a high of 81. Tuesday night, we'll see a slight chance of showers and thunderstorms with a low of 63. And that's your forecast here on AM 1500, 104.7 FM, 102.7 FM, WPMB.

Fans of Shaboozy, they're pretty excited. His Outlaws Never Die tour, his 2026 North American headline outing taking place this fall, kicking off in Phoenix on September 8th. It's Shaboozy in good news.

0: Vogue. Strike a pose. That is Madonna and Vogue. Madonna, part of a pretty impressive lineup. It's Madonna, Shakira, and BTS. They're going to be headlining the 2026 World Cup final halftime show.
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2: 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Coming up on Saturday evening from 7 to 8 p.m. will be the morning after. 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

0: For my ear, that song just fascinates me. Justin Bieber and Daisies. On the one hand, there's a simplicity about it. On the other hand, a lot of complexity, I think, in the guitar work in that one. Bieber and Daisies.
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is REO Speedwagon, and keep on loving you. I'm Carl Southcott, wishing a happy birthday today to wrestler Roman Reigns, actor Cillian Murphy, actor Mike Myers, actor Ian McKellen, actress Octavia Spencer, puppeteer Frank Oz. If it's your birthday, have a happy one, right? It's Shakira and whenever, wherever.

Cause I gotta have faith. Ooh, I gotta have faith. I gotta have faith. I gotta have faith. 104.7 and 102.7 on FM, 1500 on AM, WPMB, your station for Fighting Illini Sports.

0: That is Taylor Swift and the Fate of Ophelia. Watermelon is kind of a staple of Memorial Day eating. 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
2: I'm Isaac Isringhausen taking a look at your WPMB forecast. For tonight, we'll see partly cloudy skies with a low of 58. Tomorrow, Tuesday, mostly cloudy skies with a high of 81. Tuesday night, we'll see a slight chance of showers and thunderstorms with a low of 63. And that's your forecast here on AM 1500, 104.7 FM, 102.7 FM, WPMB.
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4: 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Nutrien Ag of St. Peter knows that Memorial Day is a very busy day. 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
1: Hello again, everybody, and welcome inside the Sports USA studios. Tonight at the Bell Center in Montreal, Quebec, Canada, the Montreal Canadiens will host the Carolina Hurricanes for Game 3 of the Eastern Conference Final. The series is tied up at one game apiece. I am Rob Brender. It's a pleasure to have you with us for Stanley Cup playoff action right here on Sports USA. The Hurricanes and Canadiens treated hockey fans to a pair of thrilling and highly entertaining games in the first two games of this series in Raleigh, and the heart-pounding action is only going to get more intense from here as the series shifts to Montreal. The Canadiens put on an incredible display of offensive skill in Game 1, winning 6-2. Game 2 was an intense back-and-forth affair. It was 1-1 second period.
2: To the point now, Miller with a shot blocked in front by Carrier, laid out to center. Montreal, here they come again. The Hurricanes near wing. Ehlers spins in, turns it in. What a goal! It squeaks through the five hole of Dobish. A turnaround shot taken by Nikolaj Ehlers with 2:57 left in the second period. 2-1 Carolina.
1: That was just the start of the huge night for Nikolaj Ehlers. We'll get back to that in just a moment. It was still 2-1 Carolina in the third when Montreal got even.
2: Montreal on the march. Deneau near wing. Anderson dangles to the slot. Loses control. Puck is available. Hack and whack time. They score! Josh Anderson picks up the loose change out in front. 7:09 left in regulation. Montreal has tied it.
1: That was the second goal of the night and fifth of the playoffs for Josh Anderson, and it would ultimately send the game to overtime, where the huge night for Nikolaj Ehlers continued.
2: Near side, Robinson to the corner. Wound out by Jankowski, Will Carrier. Powers out, turns it by Jankowski, who is defended by Dobson. Montreal out to center. Chopped along. Near side, Robinson to the corner. Wound out by Jankowski, Will Carrier. Powers out, turns it by Jankowski, who is defended by Dobson. Montreal out to center. Chopped along but not deep by Kapanen. At center, the

0: even up the series at one game apiece. It was only the second conference final win for Carolina in their last 15 tries. Nikolaj Ehlers talked about the bounce back effort his team showed in game two.
1: We played a really good game, much better than game one. We had some big chances. The goals they got were, you know, maybe a little self-inflicted, but that team is here for a reason as well. They're great players, and they will finish on the chances that they get, no matter how they get them. So sticking with it, we know we were playing great. It was just a matter of getting that puck in the back of the net and playing the same way that we did for 60 minutes. So proud of the group.
0: Hurricanes head coach Rod Brind'Amour was asked about the improvements his team made from game one to game two.
2: Well, there was a lot to be better at. I think we definitely focused on one thing. I don't really want to tell you what that is, but we were much better at it tonight, clearly, and we're going to have to keep doing that. We were better, obviously.
0: Canadiens head coach Martin St-Louis talked about the way his team has played so far in this series.
3: It's hard to play a perfect game, especially against Carolina, you know, but it's stacking these pockets because we've had great pockets against them. You know, if you can stack these pockets of good hockey and regain the momentum or score, that's what you need to do against Carolina. And when you lose these pockets, try to minimize the length of time when you lose them and try to not get too hurt. So I feel like that's been a big reason why we've been able to have success these playoffs.
0: Let's get a preview of tonight's game three of the Eastern Conference Final between the Hurricanes and Canadiens from our outstanding broadcast team who will be calling the action in Montreal, John Forslund, Jim Fox, and Nick Olchek. Guys.
4: Okay, Rob, thanks very much, and bonsoir from Montreal. Boy, what a beautiful day it was here. A little cloudy this morning, then the sun came through the clouds later in the afternoon, setting up what should be a great game number three. Jimmy, you know, we saw the tenor of the Caniacs down south, and they showed up loud and proud for the first two games of this series, but coming here, it's special, right? You can speak to it. You played in the old building. You broadcasted a ton of games in this facility. But growing up as a young boy in Canada, talk to me about the aura of Montreal.
5: I think the best way, John, to do that is to just tell you a story. How important are the Montreal Canadiens to the province of Quebec and the French culture? Well, my wife, Susie, grandfather, Saturday night, gets dressed up. Complete Sunday best. Dress pants, white shirt, tie, jacket. To watch the Montreal Canadiens on TV.
4: That's unbelievable.
5: That's what he did.
4: That's what it is.
5: I mean, that was so, it's so ingrained in them to support this team. And when you get here, you feel it.
4: You do. And the players do also. But this is a young Montreal team. And they haven't necessarily, for whatever reason, taken care of home ice advantage.
5: You know what? Yeah, they've worried about their starts, especially here at home. And then they get behind the eight ball, they're chasing the game, and it's a big, big deficit to come back. And it's hurt them in the previous two rounds, but then they've been so good on the road, so it doesn't kill them that way. Two games, seven wins on the road. Having said that, this is a young team. This is a confident team. This is a team that plays with instinct as much as structure. And coming into the series, I think their biggest challenge was to create doubt. I think they've done that because they're the underdogs. No question they're the underdogs.
4: Right.
5: You know, come in, create doubt. I think they did that. They won game one, played very well in period number three of game two, losing in overtime, but they've created doubt, so mission accomplished.
4: For Carolina, you know, let's just say, you know, characterize it as they were puzzled by what happened in game one. And they got back to their game. There's no question in game two. So how does it set up for them tonight?
5: You know what? On the road, it almost fits them better because they're a well-oiled machine. They don't have to put on a show. And I think when they get on the road, they feel comfortable that way. Rod Brind'Amour, he runs a tight ship. He's the head coach. You know, it's based on sacrificing personal numbers for team success. Now it's more structure more than instinct. So almost the opposite of the Montreal Canadiens. And many, many times when you go on the road, that's the formula. That those are the ingredients that work.
4: Well, when we hit game one, we said it should be intriguing. What happened in game one led us down a shocking road in game number two. Tonight will be a revelation for the two teams in game three. Rob, back to you.
0: Thanks, guys. Looking forward to your call of game three of the Eastern Conference Final coming up shortly. Hurricanes head coach Rod Brind'Amour was asked what his takeaways were from their big win in game two and how it could help them as this series goes on.
6: Nothing's really been accomplished other than

0: Then we can kind of trash that first game, and now we got to really start the series now in the way we have to look at it. The good news is I think we feel good about, okay, we know what we need to do.
1: Canadiens captain Nick Suzuki was asked what he's liked about the way his team has played so far in this series.
2: I liked a lot. I think breaking the puck out well, you know, using our speed through neutral zone, making plays. You know, PK has done a good job. You know, we haven't had too many power play chances, but I think we're learning how to play against them. And, you know, there's a lot of good things that we've been doing. You know, the game was pretty close last night, and I think we could have won. So being 1-1 is a good spot on the road, and I think we can just go back home with a lot of confidence that we can, you know, beat these guys in a series.
1: Our goaltending matchup tonight is the same as the first two games of this series. Frederik Andersen will be between the pipes for the Hurricanes. He has 9 wins and 10 starts so far in these playoffs. He hit a bump in the road in game 1 of this series, allowing 5 goals, but he bounced back nicely in game 2, stopping 10 of the 12 shots that he faced for the win. It was the 9th time this postseason that he's allowed 2 goals or fewer. The Canadiens will have 24-year-old Jakub Dobish in net again tonight. He started every game in their playoff run. He took the loss in game 2, allowing 3 goals on 26 shots. He's given up 5 goals on 54 shots so far in this series. He has a 909 save percentage in the playoffs. Coming up next, our Nick Olchek will chat with Hurricanes captain Jordan Staal. What do the Hurricanes need to do to get a road win tonight? You're going to get Jordan's thoughts next. You're listening to Game 3 of the Eastern Conference Final on Sports USA.
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1: 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We are getting you ready for Game 3 of the Eastern Conference Final between the Hurricanes and Canadiens from Montreal. The series is tied up at 1 game apiece. 37-year-old center Jordan Staal is the longtime captain of the Hurricanes. He's in his 20th season in the NHL and 14th with Carolina. Just a short time ago, he spoke to our Nick Olchek.
11: Okay, Jordan, ahead of Game 3, series tied at 1. How would you assess where your team is at through the first two games?
12: It's a good spot. It's a good opportunity tonight. And obviously, it's better being 1-1 than down 2. We didn't love our first game, and we really like our second. So we can build off of that. But coming into a tough building against a team like that is going to be a great challenge, and we're excited about it.
11: Your fixture on your team's penalty kill. You guys have killed off 18 in a row. What has worked in this series and even dating back to round 2?
12: Yeah, it's worked well. Obviously, from the start, your goaltender has to be your best penalty killer, and Freddie's been great. And then from there, I think we've done a good job of of reading when to pressure and when to take time and space away and limit their opportunities to kind of give skill time and then you know when we can't eating pucks and being in lanes and doing everything we can to get a puck out of our end. So I think it's been good. We're gonna have to continue to do that.
11: And lastly, it's your 173rd playoff game in your career tonight. Do you approach it any differently as you did earlier in your career based on the things that you've learned along the way?
12: No, I don't think so. I think this time of year is so great. It's every little play is so, you know, it's such a bigger moments in every little play. And I think it's really just enjoying those things and finding ways to grind out a win and keeping it simple. So I think it really doesn't change from my first year in playoff hockey till now.
1: That's Hurricanes captain Jordan Staal with our Nick Olchek. Hurricanes veteran defenseman Jacob Slavin talked about how much better their defensive effort was in game two of this series compared to game one.
13: Yeah, it was great. I mean, that's our game is puck pressure, and we might be a little aggressive sometimes, but our forwards work really hard at getting back and helping us out as the decor, and so we've got to continue with that. But, yeah, we've got to continue with all of that five-man effort all over the ice.
1: Jacob Slavin and Jalen Chatfield make up the top defensive pair for the Hurricanes. They had a rough outing in game one of this series, specifically Slavin, who personally said that he handed Montreal the game. Hurricanes head coach Rod Brind'Amour said he knew Slavin would bounce back in game two.
14: Never worried about that. That's the one thing I know about Jacob is he's the best athlete I've ever seen at being able to just turn the page. He also showed that he was human the other night, to be honest. He had a game where I was like, I hadn't seen that in ever. But there's a guy that nothing bothers him. He knows he's got a strong belief in what he's all about, and he bounced back and Jalen did too.
1: 30-year-old winger Eric Robinson has come up big for the Hurricanes so far in this series, scoring goals in each of the first two games. He talked about how excited he is to chip in offensively.
15: Yeah, feels really good, obviously, to contribute. Kind of need that this time of year, contributions from different guys, so happy to see some of those chances go.
1: 31-year-old winger Mark Jankowski picked up a pair of assists for the Hurricanes in game two. He talked about the fight his team showed to get this series even.
16: We believe in our team. We believe in what we can bring. And when we play our game and we play our best, we can compete with anyone. So, to have a little bit of adversity, you know, lose the first game the way we did, didn't think we played anywhere near the standard that we have for us. And then, that late goal, but I felt like we pushed back hard after that as well, and then in overtime as well. So it just shows the commitment in our group to, you know, stick to the process and play our game.
1: Veteran winger Nikolai Ehlers is in his first playoff run as a member of the Hurricanes. He signed with Carolina through free agency last offseason after spending the first 10 years of his career with the Winnipeg Jets. Ehlers said being a part of a deep playoff run is why he signed with Carolina.
17: Every single year you want to win the Stanley Cup and you want to have a chance at that. And when I signed here, I knew what a great team they had. I've been playing against this team for the last 10 years, and that was something that excited me. And, you know, we're in the Eastern Conference Finals right now.
1: Hurricanes head coach Rod Brind'Amour talked about how important the addition of Ehlers has been for their team.
14: It makes you, I think, that much tougher to play against. We don't have to change our game, but now you add that piece in there, and all of a sudden, I think we're more explosive. There's a guy that can win the game for you, you know, and I think that's an important element.
1: Ehlers has been playing on a line with Jordan Staal and Jordan Martinook. That line drew the assignment of facing the Canadiens' top line of Suzuki, Caulfield, and Slavkovsky in game two of this series. Ehlers talked about how they handled that assignment.
17: Every single time you go out there, you want to play the same way no matter, you know, what team, what line you're playing against. And the way that we play as a team, you know, you want to play the right way. Obviously, you got to know who you're out there against. You know, that Suzuki line is unbelievable. So for us, it was about keeping it simple, making sure we got everyone back, making sure we got pucks deep, playing in their end, making it hard for them. And if it was another line we were playing against, we would have done the exact same.
1: Coming up next, our Nick Olchek will talk to Canadiens center Alex Newhook. What do the Canadiens need to do to get back on the winning track tonight? You're going to get Alex's thoughts next. You're listening to Game 3 of the Eastern Conference Final on Sports USA. We'll be back after these local messages.
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1: 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We are getting you ready for Game 3 of the Eastern Conference Final between the Hurricanes and Canadiens from Montreal. The series is tied up at one game apiece. 25-year-old center Alex Newhook is in his sixth season in the NHL and third with the Canadiens. He leads their team with seven goals so far in the playoffs. Just a short time ago, he spoke to our Nick Olchek.
21: Alex, ahead of Game 3 here back home in Montreal, how do you assess how the series has gone? Yes, it's tied at one, but how your team is playing through the first two games?
22: Yeah, I think we've liked the way we've been playing. I think, you know, we're confident going into Game 3, you know, on the road to start and get the split is good. You know, we were that close to getting two in overtime there, Game 2. So, we're happy with the game. I think we still, there's room to improve. And, you know, we looked at that, trying to improve that this Game 3 to elevate our chances and move forward.
21: A lot of offensive firepower with your team all season long, one of the more exciting teams to watch. But how about the commitment to defense? In the playoffs, everybody's blocking shots, everybody's playing the right way, but how much pride do you guys take in the defensive side of the game?
22: Yeah, a lot of pride. You got to have it in playoffs for sure, and I think we're comfortable playing in all situations, playing on the offensive side and the defensive side of the puck, and I think we've shown that we can defend with the best of them throughout these playoffs, being able to hold on to leads and being able to defend hard when we need to, so we can do the job there on the defensive side, and we need to do it this time of year.
21: You've had the experience playing on home ice in the playoffs. I'm just curious for you, how special is it at the Bell Center, playoff hockey, and especially the added importance of being in the conference final?
22: 100%, yeah. It's amazing, really. I think, you know, every time you kind of step back, and obviously we're all pretty pretty dialed in here to stay focused, but I think bigger picture, you know, you look at being here in the conference final, being at home, playing at the Bell Center, it's why you play the game. You love playing in front of the fans with this kind of atmosphere and this energy in the building. It's going to be a fun one tonight, and hopefully for the next few weeks.
21: And lastly, in terms of your play, when you're in an environment like this, is it sometimes hard to not try to do too much and be simple in a way?
22: Yeah, I mean, I think we've kind of grown past that. You know, I think we're a young team, but I think our experience has grown here over the past few years even, and we're comfortable playing those big moments. So we try to settle in, try to focus, and not let the noise really affect you too much.
21: Thanks for this.
22: All right, thanks.
1: That's Canadian center Alex Newhook with our Nick Olchek. The Canadians are defending one of the best puck possession teams in the league in the Carolina Hurricanes. They're especially difficult when they have the puck and get on the cycle in the offensive zone. Canadians forward Jake Evans was asked for his assessment on how his team has defended Carolina so far in this series.
23: I think the first two games we've actually defended pretty well. They have some elite players, some players that are really good at protecting the puck. But for us as a defensive unit, I think we're all helping each other. We obviously play man-on-man, but, you know, if a guy gets away from someone, we have that extra support. And I feel like we've just been defending really well this series and as a group of five and limiting most of the shots to the outside. And, you know, if there is a grade A chance, we try and limit those to just the one and take away the rebounds.
1: The Canadians are only 2-4 at home so far in these playoffs. Montreal head coach Martin St-Louis was asked why he thinks his team has struggled so far at the Bell Center.
24: The fans have poured so much love and so much support
0: And I feel like we want to do it for them so bad that sometimes we just trying too hard. We looked out of sort a little bit. We still have had some good games at home that didn't resulted in wins. Does that add like, oh, we really need to win this one. We really need to win this one for them. You know, so I just think we need to take a deep breath and just understand that they are behind us and they're showing us a lot of love. And I always say we just got to, you know, try to play the game that's in front of us, not have predetermined because you want it so bad.
1: Canadiens captain Nick Suzuki was also asked about their troubles at home.
2: When you're playing at home and the crowd's going crazy and, you know, you want to do something special, and sometimes you get away from, you know, just keeping things simple when you're on the road. We've been a really good road team all year, and I think it just can simplify it. At home, I feel like we tend to try to make too many plays and try to pass the puck in the net. So that's something that we're learning through this playoffs. And, you know, it's going to take us playing really well at home to beat these guys. So looking forward to get back. Be a huge opportunity to get two at home.
1: Suzuki leads the Canadiens with 16 points in these playoffs. He has 4 goals and 12 assists. He had 3 assists in game 1 of this series before being held off the score sheet in game 2. Suzuki talked about the challenge of trying to attack the Carolina defense.
2: These guys are kind of play like us, and you know, they'll follow the guys all over the place and not try to give you a lot of time and space. So I think there's things that we can do a little bit better of generating ozone chances and ozone time and just managing that part of the game a little bit better. And I think it'll go a long way for us.
1: Coming up next, I'll take a deep dive into the Western Conference Final between the Avalanche and Golden Knights. 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We're back after these local messages.
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1: 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We are getting you ready for Game 3 of the Eastern Conference Final between the Hurricanes and Canadiens from Montreal. The series is tied up 1-1. Last night in Las Vegas, the Golden Knights hosted the Avalanche for Game 3 of the Western Conference Final. Vegas was down 3-0 after one period, but they never gave up. They got 3 goals in the second period from Mark Stone, William Karlsson, and Keegan Colestar to tie the game. It was still 3-3 in the third.
30: Time and space for Dylan Coghlan. Snaps it across. Rasmus Anderson with the lead pass. Touched over to Hurdle, who gets to the slot. Scores on the backhand. Tomas Hurdle. And Vegas has come all the way back. They lead game 3-4-3.
1: Our John Oller's on the call. That was the third goal of the playoffs and first in the series for Tomas Hurdle. Brett Howden had an empty net goal late in the third period. Vegas scored 5 unanswered goals to win it 5-3, taking a commanding 3-0 lead in the series. They are 1 win away from punching their ticket to the Stanley Cup final for the first time since 2023, which is the year they won their only Stanley Cup. Golden Knights forward Mitch Marner talked to Sportsnet about the huge comeback win.
5: Yeah, it was a grind. You know, I think we spoke about it since day one. We knew when we were playing this team. It's a hell of a team we're playing against. We respect them a lot, but respect ourselves too. So I think we talked about it all year. We always know that we have a chance in the game regardless of the score. I think we just, you know, put our nose down to the grindstone there and just went to work.
1: Avalanche head coach Jared Bednar was asked about the emotional state of his team following such a devastating loss.
6: Well, it's low. It's as low as it can get, you know, because you got a big hill to climb, and that's what the next 24 to 36 hours is for. You got to find a way to get over it and regroup and go again.
1: 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I am Rob Brender. 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
10: Here they come again. The Hurricanes near wing. Ehlers spins in. Turns it in. What a goal!
9: Tonight, the Montreal Canadiens host the Carolina Hurricanes in Game 3 of the Eastern Conference Final.
10: A handoff for Deneau. In front of Anderson. He scores! Josh Anderson goes top shelf.
9: Now, live from the Bell Center in Montreal, Quebec, here are John Forslund, Jim Fox, and Nick Olchek.
10: Sports USA, your home for the Stanley Cup Final, welcomes you to Montreal for Game 3 of the Eastern Conference Final. It's the Montreal Canadiens and the Carolina Hurricanes. John Forslund, Jimmy Fox, and Nick Olchek here at the Bell Center. And it was Montreal who shocked everybody in Game number 1 with a 6-2 win in Raleigh. Carolina got back to their game in the second game of this best-of-seven series. But Montreal showed off their resilience in the third period, tied the game, forced overtime, won by Nikolaj Ehlers, and here we are, dead even. Jimmy, what do you expect tonight?
11: Well, I'm looking for the Montreal Canadiens to have a better start than they have previously here in the playoffs. Certainly this is the first game of this series at home, but they found a way. We just heard from Martin St-Louis talking about you get here, the atmosphere, all of a sudden you're trying to do too much, you're trying to put on a show, and then you get behind. They will try to correct that tonight. With Carolina, I think the one thing they talked about, again, it's more about structure. They certainly were much better in the neutral zone in game number 2 compared to game number 1. So that's what they're looking to continue here. And then, if they can, just get on that forecheck. They're a bigger team. They're a more physical team. They want to send that way to the Montreal Canadiens.
10: Montreal is 2 up and 4 down in this building. And we will experience the electricity of Bell Center and the aura of the Montreal Canadiens. Let me ask you this, though. For young teams, can it be too much?
11: You know what? I think they're by that now. Okay. I think they're by that now. The first couple of rounds, you get used to it, you figure it out. You go again, the numbers don't tell us that, but nice. I think they're by that now. Everyone is talking about the Montreal Canadiens, and they should. They're the youngest team in the playoffs. But They're a mature team because they've come a long way. They've grown up together, so to speak. They went through a rebuild. So some of the young guys, they've come all the way together as a group. I think that goes a long way when you come together and really learn how to go through the